0: Kentucky jail. He's understood to be among a group seeking to be released and to return to Australia. Shadow Foreign Affairs Minister Ted O'Brien says the government can't just keep saying that no assistance will be provided to returning foreign fighters.
1: The Australian people aren't interested in what help the government might provide these ISIS people. They are interested in what the government's going to do to stop them coming back.
0: Some energy experts warn Australia may be left considering fuel rationing within months as a second key shipping lane in the Middle East is disrupted. With the Strait of Hormuz still impeded, Iran-backed Houthi rebels in the Yemen claim they will blockade Saudi vessels in the Red Sea. A new report shows female health is declining across a number of key measures, driven by a rise in skipped medical care. The latest Women's Health Index reveals just one in four women and girls had a preventative cancer screening in the last year. Aggie Cox from the Women's Health Index says more needs to be done to address the issue.
2: For individual tests, many women still remain unscreened for major health risks.
0: A Sydney-based international student is due to face court accused of committing GST fraud. It's alleged the 28-year-old man lodged more than $5 million in tourist refund scheme claims for luxury watches at Sydney Airport. International travellers can claim a GST refund for imported goods as long as they aren't brought back into Australia. Also making news, a man's body has been found inside a burnt-out shed after a large fire broke out behind a business on the Sunshine Coast. A judge will today deliver a verdict in the defamation case brought against Australian actor Rebel Wilson. And the Australian Manufacturing Workers Union has launched a fresh push for the Union Jack to be removed from the Australian flag ahead of Labor's national conference. The union argues the symbol is a reminder of the old ruling class and colonial empire. Sydney local Tracy Rockwell says any alternative designs need to be put to a democratic vote.
3: If Australians vote yes, I'll support it. If no, the debate is over. Really, the people own the flag.
0: Checking sports, St Kilda forward Max King will need to get through training today to get the green light to play this weekend. Geelong is negotiating with Cats captain Tyson Stengel to finish his contract 3 years early. Canada's Corey Connors has committed to playing Australia's two biggest golf tournaments this year, the Australian Open and the PGA Championship. And Victorian fast bowler Scott Boland could get a nod to start in next month's series against Bangladesh. That is the very latest. I'm Sasha Foote.

0: 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I'm your host, Charles Parkiner.
1: Victorian Aboriginal News acknowledges and pays respect to all traditional owners and custodians across Australia. 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
0: You're tuned in to 1503 AM 3KND. I'm Charles Parkiner from Victorian Aboriginal News, and this is the Van Hour. A big shout out, first of all, to all our supporters out there who've been so enthusiastic in engaging with us on our social media platforms and sending through suggestions for interviews and podcast episodes. A lot of what you suggest actually does make its way into our work. And we really have a very full program for you today. And in the second half of the program, I'll be speaking with two young leaders from the First People's Assembly of Victoria, Tani Morris and Levi Power, about the importance and presence of young people's voices in the Victorian treaty process. First up, though, I recently caught up with Yorta Yorta man Uncle Ian Hamm and discussed a much-needed change in the country's approach to black economics. That's coming up right after a track from Blackfire. Here's Come A Day.

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1: Today, I'm speaking with Yorta Yorta man and economic advocate, Uncle Ian Hamm, to discuss what is increasingly being recognised as the next frontier of First Nations advancement. Now, in the wake of the 2023 referendum, Uncle Ian argues that traditional rights-based social policies have reached their limit and that true self-determination requires a major shift toward macroeconomic participation and wealth independence. Unc, thanks for joining me today.
2: Always a pleasure, Charles.
1: You seem to be arguing in your work that First Nations advancement is essentially stuck in what you refer to as a micro loop, that is, relying on one-off grants, localised employment programs and targeted agency projects. And while that's all well-intentioned, and we recognise that, they essentially don't change the fundamental structure of the economy. Help us explore your proposed macro approach.
2: Okay, Charles. So as many people would know, I was in government in the public service for over 30 years.
1: Yeah.
2: And so my view of the world is fundamentally broken into two states of being, that is social policy and economic policy. Now, traditionally, Aboriginal affairs, Aboriginal issues, Aboriginal everything has been viewed primarily, in fact, almost, I won't say exclusively, but all but exclusively through the lens of social policy, which is indeed a very worthy thing because we have many social issues. You know, there's health outcomes, there's education outcomes, there's justice outcomes, all of those sort of things. And so a great deal of focus has been on those. But investing heavily in that only has limited return. Does it actually advance you? Does it improve your state of life or life well-being, all those sort of things? Now, the common argument is that it does not. What it generally does is stop a bad day getting worse, which is absolutely an admirable thing. And it, to some extent, it improves people's lives. But it has a very limited ability to do that. What does improve people's lives is participation in the economy. So if you think about what I said before, social policy and economic policy, my argument is we need to give equal effort to using economics and economic policy and the economy to uplifting Aboriginal people, because it is a universal truth that if you are participating in the economy, your overall life well-being just improves and lifts. Been shown time and time again throughout the history of mankind, basically, that your participation in the economy allows you to have an improved life, but more importantly, the generations that come after to build on that and have even better lives.
1: But what does participation in the economy actually look like under your ideas?
2: Okay, to put it simply, that Aboriginal Australians have the same economic participation and economic outcome as the rest of Australia.
1: But couldn't it be argued they already do? The opportunities are there?
2: There's a difference between perception of opportunity and the reality of it tangentially coming out on the ground. I mean, that's just a fact. It's a very cliched thing to say that everybody is equal. That is so not true.
3: Yeah, we know that.
2: Yeah, yeah, that is so not true. Not just for us, but anywhere you
1: look. Of course.
2: The notion of, oh, we're all equal, that's usually said by people who are at the top of the pile.
1: Yeah.
2: We're all equal and anyone can do it. Everybody else who's further stratas down the pile, as it were, recognises we are not equal at all. Not equal in starting point, not equal in opportunity, not equal in resourcing to give us opportunities. So you have to create the circumstances for that. And in the case of the economy, you've got to create and make pathways for people to participate in the economy as a whole. That's not just getting into it. So jobs programs is a really simple one. Taking people from unemployed to employed is relatively easy.
1: But that's only part of the equation, isn't it, as you argue?
2: That's the easy part.
1: Yeah.
2: The hard part is giving them the skills, opportunities, capabilities and capacities to have an increased income over a lifetime of economic participation.
1: Oh, you're talking career progression essentially as well, aren't you?
2: Career progression or whatever it might be.
1: Yeah.
2: But essentially, yeah, career progression, because basically the bulk of us are on somebody else's payroll.
1: Yeah.
2: Right? There are people who run small businesses, their own business, good on them. They're actually a cornerstone of this too. But the bulk of people, Aboriginal or non-Aboriginal, are on someone else's payroll, but they want to have an increasing income over a lifetime of work. Is that not an admirable thing? And and a basic human desire. That's one of my fundamental precepts of this, is not just fixing the problem of unemployment, but once people are engaged in the economy, how do we create the opportunity, give them skills, capabilities, capacities to have that increasing income over a lifetime of economic participation, whatever that participation might be.
1: Where have we seen this work? Because obviously this can't be something new. People must have done work in this particular area. So off the top of your head, some small case studies.
2: There are case studies that you can see. So the public service is a good example. So when Aboriginal employment was really became a focal for the public service,
1: yeah, right?
2: So it was about, let's just employ Aboriginal people. So did that. And what you had was, oh, look, we've got X number of blackfellas working
1: that
2: in
1: was
2: government.
1: Ticking a nice box.
2: On the surface of it, an admirable thing.
1: Sure.
2: Quality jobs, long-term jobs, people have got a job. But when you found that people were still in the same job they started at 20 years before, still at the base levels and hadn't moved on, hadn't been given any opportunity to progress, and in fact the focus was on retention of those people in those positions to keep numbers up, that actually was, in my view, it's better than being unemployed, but not much better.
1: Yeah.
2: So the other part of it is you have to give people meaningful work and the ability to contribute. So government, and we did this here in Victoria back in, 20 years ago now, we're involved in it, was let's stop with just the gathering of people and start to build career structures for people so people can advance.
1: Yeah.
2: Let's create opportunities for movement. But it is that thing of giving people the opportunity to bring all that they are to what they do in a job and therefore increase their capacity to have meaningful employment and increased income over a long period of time.
1: Some of the people that come to mind, or to my mind at least, as you talk about that, are Terry Garwood in Department of Premier and Cabinet and yep. Uncle Andrew Jacquemos, one of yep. your fellow countrymen, who did so much amazing work in the state government. Just how prevalent are these particular people, these sorts of successes? Well,
2: it was interesting. Actually, Terry's a really good one because he was executive director of Aboriginal Affairs many years ago.
1: Yeah.
2: And then he went off to be director of, I don't know what it was called, but it was in the Department of Transport.
1: Yeah.
2: He used to have a wonderful time bragging to me about, have you been in the front of a train when it's hurtling up from here to Albury? Have you ever been on the bridge of a ship when it's one of those big freighters when it's going down Port Phillip Bay? Director for having a good time or something, you know.
1: But that sounds like a bit of jealousy there, mate.
2: Oh, God, yes. Yeah. But there's an Aboriginal person who moved out of Aboriginal Affairs yeah. into something else. So, and now he's back as Deputy Secretary of First Peoples at Premier and Cabinet. Andrew's work, moving up the ranks, because he was actually the first director of ATSIC in Victoria.
1: Of course, yeah.
2: Yeah, yeah. yeah. So he didn't stay at the base. He moved up. He sought positions that had a big influence over policy. So not only were there good outcomes for the public at large and via working government, but both of those people, for example, Angela Singh is another one,
1: yep.
2: who was at deputy secretary level responsible for the whole of the northwest of Victoria in education. People being given the opportunity to be the best that they can be and also have meaningful employment and also have increased income moving up those scales as well. They're three examples, in government at least, of real and meaningful and engaged economic participation. And it was about not what they got, but what they gave.
1: But what was changing within the system to enable those three people and others we haven't named, of course, those opportunities to go up that career ladder?
2: It was a recognition within Aboriginal employees in the public service itself is there is more to us than just this.
1: Yeah.
2: If people think that all blackfellas can do is just blackfella stuff, that's a terrible situation. I've always said, if you can do Aboriginal stuff, then you can do anything else because the rest of it's pretty easy. And, you know, I used to be president of a football league, right? The Western Region or the Western Football Netball League it is now, covers yeah. Western Melbourne. When I became president of that, I thought, oh, you know, when I joined the board, I thought, wow, this is big. Then I realised they're just like mob. It's only, you know, about footy as opposed to Shep or Ballarat or Bendigo or something.
1: Yeah, exactly.
2: And I thought about them through the lens of our community, and I was regarded as a pretty successful president. And it was pushing that stuff of I can do more than just Aboriginal stuff and creating the opportunity, and that was provided. That stuff for myself helped me think about it's not just me. Lots of people can do this, do this. we have to create the opportunity for people to do all this other stuff.
1: Well, let's take it back into the world of business now, because we're focused a bit on government.
2: Yep.
1: And what I'd like to know is, what are some of the actions you'd like to see being taken at a state and federal level to really generate a more revitalised and wealth-generating black economic area?
2: Okay. We have to go almost back to foundational stuff here.
1: Right.
2: So if you ask the general public, you asked people who are in Parliament, give me your perception of Aboriginal Australia. They will build it around disadvantage.
1: Yeah.
2: They'll build it around being at the bottom of everything. They'll build it around deficits. They'll build it around closing of gaps.
1: Well, the deficit model, yeah.
2: Yeah, it is all very legitimate. Right?
1: Yeah.
2: And then you say, okay, now what about people in the economy? Well, it's about giving unemployed people a job. It's about closing of gaps. There is something fundamentally not right with that. And to be honest, we do this to ourselves a little bit as a community.
1: Sure.
2: We don't talk about what's good about being Aboriginal, right? We don't do that. We talk about what's bad, but how often do we talk about what's good? Now, if I take that to the economy, we should be talking about what Aboriginal people potentially can bring to the Australian economy. What are the things that would help the economy grow? What are the things that, quite frankly, without us, the Australian economy lacks at this point in time, right? And if we were fully participating, have equity with other Australians, here's what it would mean for the Australian economy, which in my view would only mean benefit for everybody on a whole range of different fronts.
1: And we'll deal with that a bit later on.
2: So that's the fundamental construct, that you've got to rework the narrative of almost who we are and what we are about and say, and here's what it means for the economy. Now, once you get past that, then you look at, so where is the economy going as a whole, and where can Aboriginal people play a meaningful part in that to contribute to the Australian economy and those things that the Australian economy is going into? I think about, for example, governance, because I'm on the board of the Australian Institute of Company Directors, and so governance is changing rapidly.
1: In what way?
2: Well, the prevailing economic model for the past 40 years is based on the theories of Milton Friedman, who was out of the Chicago School of Economics in the 60s. It's what is known to most people as neoliberalism, right? That is small government, deregulate as much as possible, the market will fix it. And in terms of governance, that has meant the role of directors is they're company only, profit maximisation and return to shareholders, and you comply with what you have to but nothing more. Mm-hmm. Your big thing is on return to shareholders, profit maximisation, return to shareholders. Now, that model, in my view and in the view of many others who look at it, has failed. That's why we have increased inequality. That's why we have a large amount of people having less and less, and a smaller, an ever-shrinking group of people having more and more. And so that model doesn't work. The problem we have in a governance sense is that a lot of directors have been brought up in that model. Now, the Hayne Royal Commission, which was the Banking Royal Commission, Kenneth Hayne, former High Court judge, did that Royal Commission. One of the conclusions he reached was that the role of directors needs to be much more than that, particularly of large institutions. In that case, it was the banks, but it could be equally said of somebody who last week, I don't know, put us into a bit of chaos around parts of Australia, Telstra, as an example. Directors have to think about, they not only have a responsibility to their corporations, they have a wider responsibility to society at large. What is your company, your organisation doing to contribute to society at large? Not just your shareholders, but society now expects and is asking, and quite rightly asking the question, yes, you have to be profitable. Yes, you have to make a return for your investors, but you also have to make a social return. You also have to make a bigger contribution.
1: I've got to challenge you a bit on that, Ian, because it really seems that regardless of this is the way that it's got to change, that there's got to be more consideration given to society and the impact of that business on society. The fact that we seem to be down this other model where it's let's just focus on the shareholders and our own careers and pockets, just how difficult is it to really start turning the mindset of all these directors?
2: It's A, changing the minds of the director community, but B, expanding the director community to bring in people who traditionally might not have been included in it.
1: Now, this brings in something that you've been saying for a long time. You want to see more, I'm just going to say, previously disenfranchised people. I know you've been saying First Nations people, but a lot of what you're saying is to sectors of the community that are typically disenfranchised or disengaged. Yes. So How do you see that coming about, and how do you see that people are going to change their mindsets to bring these people in?
2: Yep. I'll start with, this is an evolution, not a revolution.
1: Sure.
2: So it will change over time. But given the complexity of the world we live in, given the different and ever-increasing range of expectation on people who are in governance, you cannot limit it to a single small defined group of people anymore. You have to expand the sources that you get directors from. Now, there is some base stuff about being a director. It's usually people who've been in, at very least, middle to senior roles in whatever it is.
1: Sure.
2: They're usually people who've worked at executive level, but increasingly that is being expanded group of people too. The important part is that when you sit on a board, you not only bring your technical skill, which is important for some things, but you bring who you are as a person. You bring your own background, you bring your own experience, you bring your own values, you bring your own very identity to that role as part of the discussion, the group discussion as a board and the group decision-making a board around the decisions you make collectively for your organisation. So if you have a board that is made up of a diverse group of people, you'll be covering a lot of bases, but it'll give you a much better quality outcome. And I've always said you need one of those things is people from a background where they think of community first before they think of individual. They think of themselves as part of a large network, not as an individual who is just simply another individual in a collection of disconnected individuals. And the ones that fit that for me, the ones that fit the network model, that's us, Blackfellas.
1: Yeah.
2: We think about the wider group that we're part of, what we contribute to it, and how we see collective benefit outweighs individual benefit, just as, you know, as a generalization. That is the

0: haven't really been involved. So it's mostly been run out of the Aboriginal lead agency at the time, which now it's NIAA at the Commonwealth level. So that's changed. So there is now work being done in the Commonwealth. And it's usually too, this is the other thing, it's usually only been, and I would say micro-targeted. So it's been, we will do a jobs program in the remote communities of the Northern Territory. We will do tourism in X.
1: Band-aid fixes.
0: Yeah. They're not band-aid. They're just really? Micro things.
1: Okay.
0: Right? There's nothing wrong with them, but they're not whole of Aboriginal population.
1: Sure.
0: Right? They kind of look at a micro thing and just say, we'll do that. There's nothing wrong with them, but they're not macro. They don't think of all Aboriginal Torres Strait Islander people resident in the Commonwealth of Australia. They think about unemployed blackfellas in Northern Australia or tourism opportunities in, I don't know, pick somewhere, the Pilbara, or here in Victoria, southwest Victoria. But that's all. There's nothing wrong with those and they're good. But what about everything that doesn't fit into those? So the change that has happened is that there's been work done with the Aboriginal Economic Alliance or First Nations Economic Alliance, the Coalition of Peaks and the federal government. And now the government has understood that we need to think about Aboriginal people and the macro economy, and therefore we need a macro approach to that. So last year an agreement was signed by the Coalition of the Peaks, the First Nations Economic Alliance, and the federal government. But the signatory to it for the federal government, or one of the signatories, was Malindiri McCarthy as the Minister for Indigenous Australians. The other one, and the lead minister on this, is Jim Chalmers, the federal treasurer.
1: That's a bit of a different thing, yeah.
0: That's a huge difference. So while Malindiri's got oversight of everything Aboriginal, relevant ministers have portfolio responsibilities in there. So the health minister has stuff on Aboriginal
1: health. But he's the man who holds the strings to the budget.
0: Yeah, Aboriginal economics is not being dealt from a programmatic approach in NIAA. It is now being looked at a policy macro approach led by the Department of Treasury and Finance. And the responsible minister is the treasurer, Jim Chalmers. That's a fundamental shift in how the Commonwealth is looking at, because it's now shifted from reduction of disadvantage in specific locations and maybe small opportunities that exist in this place or that place or over here to now, and the economy works as, at a macro scale, is what are the things that can we bring to the Australian economy which will enhance it, drive it, kick it along, make it better at a macro level. That's a fundamental shift in the very narrative, the very framework, the very understanding of what our potential is as people.
1: Let me finish off with this last question, because we have unfortunately pretty well run out of time. And that is, to those people in the community who may hold a view that First Nations funding results in a zero-sum game, and that is one person's game is another person's loss, what's your belief that a strong and independent First Nations economy in this country is in the best interests of the entire country?
0: It's pretty simple, Charles, once you do the maths of it, and most people will get this. If Aboriginal people had economic equity with the rest of Australia, right, that would mean a couple of things just in terms of sheer dollars.
1: Yeah. They're
0: probably the first things I'll go to. Number one, the draw on the Commonwealth outlays for Aboriginal people to reduce disadvantage or stop it getting worse would dramatically decrease because we would have the same financial underpinnings for ourselves that everybody else does. So a lot of those Commonwealth outlays wouldn't be necessary.
1: We've been hearing this for a long time.
0: And they could go to other things. The other bit is we'd actually increase income into the Commonwealth because we'd be paying the same taxes as everybody else, you know. That in itself, so the reduction of outlays and deficit, outlays to Aboriginal programs to reduce deficits, and an increase in taxation. So you get a shift in the fiscal stuff. That's a beginning point. More importantly, beyond that, what we would bring in terms of new thinking into the economy, how we perceive the role of the economy. I've always said we're an industrious people. We're an enterprising people.
1: Mm.
0: I mean, you look at us how we have for tens of thousands of years been on this continent and how we have not just survived but relatively thrived in a rapidly adapting world in the past 200 plus. If we are not enterprising and if we are not industrious, I don't know what we are given those things. And yet here we are doing new things. Here we are with Treaty in Victoria, bringing those skills and attributes to the Australian economy. How much better would it make it for not just Aboriginal people but for every Australian as well? That's the real payoff. That's the real benefit. And I think bring a better balance around how much we regard the social

0: construct of Australia versus solely, probably overtly, too much overtly focusing on its economic construct. That very fundamental thing, Charles, I think we'd find the rebalancing of. We don't live to work, we work to live.
1: Uncle Ian Hamm, thanks for your time.
0: Always a pleasure.
2: Hi, I'm Mark Williams from Vatcha. My name's Colin Brown. I'm from the Victorian Aboriginal Health Service.
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1: I'm Charles Parkiner, and you're listening to The Van Hour on 3KND. As I mentioned at the top of the program, I recently caught up with two young members of the First Peoples Assembly Victoria and talked about the youth presence in the Victorian treaty process. We'll hear that interview in just a few minutes, right after Bumpy and Return Home.

0: Hello, this is your computer here. When I'm not busy watching YouTube and catching up with my cousins on the Facebook, I am listening to 3KND on the live streaming on their website 3knd.org.au. Check it out.
1: As Victoria moves forward with historic treaty negotiations, ensuring that the next generation has a direct structural seat at the table is vital for shaping long-term self-determination. Today on the program, we're exploring the multi-generational future of the Victorian treaty process with Tani Morris and Levi Power, two Assembly members who are leading the crucial Youth Voice initiative within the First Peoples Assembly of Victoria. To both of you, welcome and thanks for joining us on the program. Tani, we'll start with you. Treaties often described as a once-in-a-generation or even multi-generational journey. How do you make a massive long-term legal and political process feel immediate, relevant, and urgent to a young person in Victoria right now?
2: I think the important thing is for the people that have come through us have been fighting for the recognition and the basic sovereign rights of our people. And that's been the main focus of getting to this point. And now it's kind of, once we're here, it's like, what does that mean next? And what does that mean right now? In particular, for young people, our world is working at such a fast pace. With social media, that's where we get majority of our news. We can connect with someone from the other side of the world in seconds. So it's about bringing young people into the space and hearing exactly what does treaty mean for them. And what we've heard over the last few years in particular, it is that governmental and institutional change, like that visible, clear recognition, but also changing in how we interact with the world into the day-to-day life, not just as a token.
1: I'm aware that you were both community engagement officers. Levi, you were a community engagement officer up until your election for Assembly 2.0 in 2023. What have you seen by way of changing in attitudes within youth in the acceptance of this treaty process in Victoria?
3: Yeah, it's absolutely been a journey, that's for sure. When I think of it just broadly, just in general, our community, it's been a real build-up to this point, not just particularly for youth, but just in general, our community, it's taken a while to build up the momentum and drag everyone along the journey. And
1: yeah,
3: definitely youth have been a part of that, and there's still a lot of work to do. It certainly has grown with the efforts of youth forums along the way, lots of youth surveys. And over the last 12 to 24 months, I think there's been a really strong focus on increasing youth participation, but we still want to continue to strengthen that. But I think it's just reflective of the broader community, really. Like, this has been pretty new for a lot of people. When I started in the engagement space, it was, you know, we probably had 1,000 enrollees at the time on our electoral, 1,000 to 1,500. That's significantly grown, and the youth have been really active in that. You know, when I think of our population, you know, our population is a young population. You know, 50% of Indigenous Victorians are under 25 years old. So we really need to put the focus into that area, and that's something and a big reason why we're really keen to get involved in this work and make sure that young people are shaping this work going into the future.
1: Tani, you've also been an engagement officer, a community engagement officer. What are some of the challenges that you've seen when it comes to actually engaging with First Nations youth in Victoria and getting them to actually be excited about the entire treaty process?
2: I think the key when engaging with young people is meeting them where they're at.
1: Yeah.
2: And when they speak to us and saying, where is it going to go? So when they're saying, well, we can tell you this, but feels like we've been yelling into the void our whole lives. Like, what's the difference between me telling you this and then what I've been saying for the last few years? So it's that purposeful engagement with our young people and building their trust and that connection. So coming back time and time again, not just popping into youth group once and then not seeing them again for 2 to 3 years. It's coming and showing up and being that physical presence. So then they can trust you. And then they tell you their true aspirations because they trust you with their futures and their dreams. Mm. And that's such an important thing that Levi and me are taking on in this role, is that we're holding their future and their aspirations, and we're taking that information. And how do we guard and take care of that in this next stage of treaty?
1: You're talking a bit about trust there and trust in the system. I'm interested to hear from both of you on what impact that you may have seen that the referendum results of 2023 had, because a lot of young Aboriginal people, this was one of their first experiences in getting a kick in the head, essentially, from the rest of the country. I'm just interested to hear some of the thoughts or reflections that may have heard from the communities. Levi, I'll pass to you first.
3: From what I've seen, there's been a real youth movement throughout the referendum. I think it really sparked a lot of activism in our young people. You know, it was a lot of young people getting part of that movement. And what it showed me is that our young people are ready to lead. They're not sitting back waiting for people to do anything for them. They're willing to get in, lead. And that's only reflected in the assembly as well. We have good representation in our current assembly that are young, and you know, we see our co-chairs are relatively young people. And it just goes to show, like, our young people are ready to step up, and they're not afraid to step up. So what the things like referendum did, it really fueled the fire. Our old people have fought for a long time, and a lot of them are getting on, and many are not here with us anymore. So that's always been passed down to us, that we need to continue that legacy and carry the flame forward.
1: And Tani, from your perspective?
2: There were so many things going on around the world at that time.
1: Yeah.
2: And so much global politics. And then it was like it was at our front door, and that recognition, do you feel like your voice deserves to be heard? And for young people, it was like, yes, I'm here. I deserve to be heard. Listen to me. And when you got that rejection, it was kind of like, well, if you're not going to listen, I'm going to make you listen. And kind of that next stage of activism and realizing that it's not just up to our old people. Like, we have to take charge and ownership of this space. And I was working in the engagement team during that time, and it was tough, and our mob was scared and stressed. But to then still sign the first treaty in the country,
1: yeah,
2: after backing that, I think it showed for our young people, particularly in Victoria, that we can still do what we got to do. Like, that no wasn't just a no or a stopping, that we can still do things, and you can still advocate, and you can still push.
1: So what about how it plays out in the assembly now and into the future? What's the youth voice or the youth initiative? What's it actually going to look like? And Tani, I'm going to stick with you on this one, then we'll pass to Levi.
2: It is doing that purposeful engagement that I talked about before.
1: Mm.
2: What can we also give to them? And what are they getting from giving this guidance and information? We can't just go out to young people and say, hey, tell us what you want and give it to us, and then we'll take it and then bugger off and not hear from us.
1: You've got to feed back to them, haven't you?
2: Yeah. And they're the people on the ground. They're experiencing the world in a whole different world from us. Like, I'm only 25, and I talk to my youngest sister girls that are in high school now, and I'm like, you're in a whole different world from me. And there's like a less than 10-year age gap. So it's acknowledging that difference, but the different perspectives that they have and bringing that in, and the cultural knowledge that these young people have. Because if you think about our generations from above, like for my pop, he wasn't able to practice culture.
1: Yeah.
2: He didn't even get to finish primary school. And then my mum was able to finish school. She went and did an accounting degree, which is an amazing achievement. And then for me, and that generational shift and that cultural knowledge, so I'm allowed to speak language and learn it, and been dancing since I was young, while the generations before me weren't. So we have this whole young generation that have had culture accessible to them and taking that on. And how do we bring that cultural modern governance into our space? So then we make sure that treaty is set up for that multi-generational.
1: Levi, I just want to stick with how the youth voice and the youth initiative and the youth presence is established within the assembly and Gullingwahl as a whole. What are some of the, I suppose, the tangible outcomes that young people should be looking for in this organisation?
3: Yeah, so firstly, I think back to last iteration where we established a formal youth voice conveners with Geordie Edwards and Alice Pepper, who put their hand up and led a lot of the work last term to get us to where we are now, and that was spending a lot of time speaking with young people across the state, getting their thoughts, ideas, aspirations. And we took that, and what we heard loud and clear is that, and we all know this, and Tani touched on it, this is about doing things our way and what we know works best for our communities. And a big part of that is having elders help guide us and having young people part of decisions that affect their futures. So Tani and I, you know, the next iteration came around, we put our hands up for that election, and I think I speak for both of us, so grateful that the other members put their faith in us to lead this work for the next 4 years. And what that means now is we'll continue that work. We'll get out. We're not going to be the members that know and be all everything youth. It's a responsibility on all members. We're the conduit between the Assembly and community and our young people, but it's how we really advocate for what young people are fighting for within our current structures and outcomes that we're going to be talking about in the future. And, you know, making sure that young people are at the core. It's not about us speaking for community or young people. We're the conduit, we're the representatives of that youth voice. So what we want to do is, and what we've heard loud and clear, is we want to formalise that structure. You know, at the moment, Tony and I are leading the work, but there's a lot for us to do, and we're starting from the ground up. We're setting up new structures internally about how we make decisions. We've got a lot of committees. We're building the plane a little bit as we're flying, and it only makes sense to get young people in to be part of that decision-making and help structuring it up, what Gullanwale looks like into the future.
1: And Tony, what do you see by way of getting young people so excited they actually recognise the value and need to enrol in the Aboriginal electoral roll? Because Levi mentioned first up, it was a very, very small number of people who signed up to the roll when Aunty Jill Gallagher was the Victorian Treaty Advancement Commissioner. And I think at the last elections, we had around about 10,000 who enrolled. Still a long way to go. Youth is a huge cohort. What are your huge calls out to youth right now to get them enrolled and feel more even a part of the process?
2: I think in particular one of the things that I've been saying since being elected is that I am one of the two only youth in the youth bracket that were elected this body, and we're both from the southwest.
1: Yeah.
2: And so we have five regions, and my ultimate goal is increasing enrollment numbers, but of course. But I think a key to that is young people seeing themselves in the body.
1: Mm.
2: So I say at the end of this, I'm aged out of the youth bracket at the end of my term. So who's going to be there to step in? What are we doing to get our community ready so then they feel confident enough to put their hand up and run in the next election? And then hopefully what I see from that is that more young people will vote because they see themselves in the candidates. They see themselves in this body. And I'm hoping that having the formal guidance of a formal youth voice will also help see that they're valued in this space.
1: Do you see that there may be, and I recognise this is still the developmental stage of the youth voice, we'll just call it for the heck of it at this stage, but do you see that there could be a formalised youth voice just as what we saw with the elders, almost a standing committee of young people?
2: For sure. I think that is our hope, and to have that formal recognition of that their knowledge and experience matters, just like our old people, but for the young people too.
1: Levi?
3: Well, we've heard it from young people. They want to be part of decision making.
1: Yeah.
3: And that's been part of the feedback when we've consulted with community. So it's up to us to make that happen. What that looks like will be a bit to work through. But, you know, with the elders standing group, that is a standing group at the moment. It's not, you know, there's still a little bit of work to do there. And we've learned a lot from how that's worked and what that's looked like. And I think it's really exciting because once we get some formalised structures happening, to see how the youth and the elders' voice will work together will be something that will be really exciting as well. That's something we hear from young people. They want to be learning from their old people, elders and leadership, people in leadership positions. So I'm really excited about that. But in terms of growing it, I think, you know, it's really on us as an assembly to provide opportunity, open the doors, bring people in so they can see what it is that we're actually doing and how we're advocating for them. But it's also about what the outcomes are that we're going to achieve. And when young people see that we're advocating in the right ways and we're getting the outcomes that are going to impact their lives positively, that'll just continue to grow the support and get people really excited about what they're seeing in a treaty space. And I'm excited about things like the Yurok recommendations and things that we achieved through the first treaty around the school curriculum, getting truth-telling into the curriculum. So these are things that I think young people want to see. This is going to positively impact their environment when they're going to schools and all sorts of stuff. So I think it'll grow. It's going to be something that we just got to really commit to as a whole of an assembly to bring people in.
1: I'm interested also because we're talking about a really dispersed group of people. And it's interesting, Tani, you're represented from the southwest on Gunajamara country, Levi, northeast up on Yorta Yorta country. So you're both regional representatives. Mm-hmm. So I'm sure you both recognise the real need to make sure that young people in the regions, the far-flung regions that are really, let's be frank, are often overlooked, not necessarily by the Assembly, but generally overlooked. What are some of the challenges and solutions that you see to bringing these young people from the regions in? Tani, I'll start with you.
2: From the background of working in an engagement team as well, is that we've had a bit of an experience in trying to get people on board on treaty. We've been trying to sell it. I was selling it for 4.5 years before I became a member. And the reality is, like, even in the Southwest, like, youth in Ballarat are very different from the youth in Hayward.
1: Oh, yeah.
2: And same in, like, the Northwest. Horsham kids are different from Bendigo or Mildura kids or young people. And what they experience is very different. So acknowledging that from the start, and I think also having the two past youth conveners as regional members as well.
1: Of course.
2: I think it's embedded from the start, recognising that young people, just because they're Southwest young people or just because they're Northeast young people, doesn't mean that they all think collectively the same. And acknowledging that from the start and how we interact with them and how do we engage with them, because things like youth programs aren't exactly the same as what they were 10 years ago or 20 or 30 years ago.
1: Mm.
2: So it's not like you can just go, like, I'll go to the local ACCO and the youth group, because they're not all there. And as well as, like, in the schools, in high schools, most young Aboriginal people in the regions could be one of five, if they're that, at their school. So they're in there by themselves most of the time. So how do we get to them and make them not feel so alone and give them that voice and that collective sense of community, as you're a bigger part of this bigger thing? Just because you're in your small country town of Donald or Haywood or Echuca or wherever, you are a part of this bigger community, this bigger family, and that kind of sense of kinship. I'm really big on the word kinship. I feel like it's underutilized in our daily language.
1: That's influenced a bit by your mother there, I think.
2: A little bit.
1: Yeah.
2: but the idea that you take care of your own, I have this quote that I quote of my pop often, is if we don't look after our own, then who will? And I think hearing that from, like, a four-year-old and having that embedded in, that we look after our mob, because if we don't look after our mob and prioritise our mob, then in the past we've seen that it won't get done. So we have to prioritise our young people's voice, because the mainstream aren't prioritising them.
1: Levi, you've been busy noting down some points there, so I'm just going to pass straight to you, brother.
3: Yeah, I was just thinking about, you know, the regional aspect.
1: Yeah.
3: And I touched on earlier that there's a lot of our young people that are ready to lead. So I've absolutely got no doubts in me that we need to provide opportunity within the Assembly to really harness that leadership that we have in our youth category. But make no mistake, there's a lot of our young people that are struggling as well. And that can be really challenging in, you know, how we engage with young people, because let's face it, a lot of them are, you know, out there struggling and trying to navigate through a society that's really tough for them and face challenges that a lot of our old people went through. So it is really difficult. We need to find a way to give those that are really active in this space in leadership and develop and really build them up, but also how do we engage the ones that are disengaged and having a tough time? And that is a challenge, but this is where it's an all of community approach. And you see the great work that a lot of our ACCOs do, providing, you know, youth hubs and, you know, supporting our youth and kids in out-of-home care, all that sort of stuff. So there's definitely areas that we want to focus on, different pockets of community, but essentially it's not easy, but we need to provide opportunities for all pockets of our community.
1: Well, let me finish up by asking you both the same question. Levi, I'll stay with you. If a young person is listening to this right now and wants to get involved, have their voice heard in the treaty process, what's the best step for them to take?
3: Absolutely reach out. We are always open to having a yarn, Tani and I, but I also encourage young people to reach out to your local rep as well, whether it's a traditional owner group representative or your general member. We are absolutely committed to bringing young people into this space. Keep an eye out for updates. There are opportunities in the Assembly, even with work and young people that are 18 and older. Mm. It's been proven to be a great pathway. A lot of staff members now that have become Assembly members. There are different ideas. We want to get young people part of the team and helping out, whether it's out helping with pop-up stalls out in the region, learning about treaty. We've got some big ideas coming up with our First Peoples Institute that we want to develop out and what that looks like for young people coming in and actually getting into the nitty-gritty about learning about treaty and what it means for our communities. So there's so many exciting opportunities and, really just get involved, reach out, always happy to yarn.
1: Tani, last word from you.
2: I think just echoing on from what Levi said, but also touching on this new exciting part, which we haven't really touched on, which is traditional owner treaties.
1: Yeah.
2: And from the moment I was 18, I was getting dragged along to Eastern Mar meetings, and you just get a wealth of knowledge. Like if you're a young person that's a Victorian TO, I just recommend getting involved in listening in, because your TO group will be getting ready to start negotiating their traditional owner treaty. So even getting in on that local level on what happens on your country in your localised treaty, just going and listening and getting that wealth of knowledge in that space as well.
1: Tani Morris, Levi Power, thanks both for your time.
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1: And that's a wrap for our program today. And just a quick reminder that our program airs every Wednesday here on 3KND at 10 to 11 a.m. and is replayed on Thursday evenings at 7 p.m. Thanks for tuning in, and don't forget, despite everything going on around us, as Jimmy Cliff sang in 1969, it really is a wonderful world full of

0: Mission Sponsor.
1: Hey there, it's Harrison Peterson from NIRS News, coming to you from the lands of the Yuggera and Turrbal peoples. By removing the Aboriginal and Torres Strait Islander Child Placement Principle, the Northern Territory Government is distancing young Indigenous people from their culture.
2: It is prevention, which means helping families early before problems become crisis. It means partnership, where Aboriginal people and Aboriginal organisations have a real role in designing services and making decisions for Aboriginal children. It's placement, which we've just touched on. It's participation, which means children and families are given information, listened to and genuinely involved in decisions that will shape their lives. And it's connection, which means protecting children's relationship with family, culture, language, country and community.
1: That's Clara Mills, a senior legal officer at the North Australian Aboriginal Family Legal Service on the ABC. Last night, the Finocchiaro government passed its Every Child Matters Bill, which replaces the principle. The principle makes sure Indigenous children in out-of-home care are sent with Indigenous families so they can stay connected to culture and their community. A 16-year-old boy has been charged with the murder of his mother and attempting to kill his sister in an alleged domestic violence homicide. The 35-year-old woman was found dead in a house early yesterday morning in Perth southeast. A 12-year-old girl was found with stab wounds 600 metres away after managing to escape and has called the Western Australian Police. She was taken to hospital in a serious but stable condition. The 16-year-old is due in Perth's Children's Court later today. Anyone with information relating to the alleged murder is asked to contact Crime Stoppers on 1800 3000. People who have hidden safe phones are being advised to turn it off or leave it on airplane mode during the national AusAlert test on Monday.
3: If receiving an AusAlert test will disrupt you or cause you and your family to feel unsafe, we ask that you turn off your mobile device or switch them to aeroplane mode before the scheduled test time. The guide to staying safe during the AusAlert national test recommends you leave your device off or in aeroplane mode for at least 24 hours after the test.
1: That's the Federal Local Government Minister, Christy McBain, there. The test will see all mobile phones vibrate and play a siren-like sound for 10 seconds at 2 p.m. Australian Eastern Standard Time next Monday. Safe phones are used by people escaping domestic violence and/or family violence who have their phone tracked by their abusers. The US has vowed to go after Houthi rebels if they go through with their threats to block Saudi Arabian ships from using a major shipping route. Details and other stories after this.
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5: Program sponsor.
1: If threats made by Houthi rebels to Saudi Arabia are followed through, the US will target the group. That's a threat made by US President Donald Trump.
6: So far, it hasn't happened, might happen. But we take care of things. If something like that happens, we take care of it. You know, we've done that with the Houthis before, and we haven't heard from them in a while since we did what we did originally. It was about 45 days of very powerful action we took against the Houthis.
1: The rebel groups announced a maritime blockade on Saudi Arabian ships using the Bab el Mandeb Strait. They say the move is in response to the kingdom's siege on Yemen that's lasted for 12 years. Saudi Arabia has condemned the move. Plans to disarm Hezbollah and for Israel to withdraw from Lebanon have been talked about at a meeting between Lebanon and the US. Lebanese Prime Minister Joseph Aoun has met with US President Donald Trump for the first time.
7: I think, Mr. President, this will be your legacy. Together, we'll be able to achieve this objective. It's about time for Lebanon and for the whole region to be stable and secure. And I know your vision is peace, your vision is stability, and I think my vision coincides with your vision. And together, I think we will be able to achieve and to score success in that regard.
1: That's Mr. Aoun there. And that's been the latest from NIRS News.
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1: Yes, very good morning, you daily mob. Welcome back to your daily program, National Talk Black. It is I, Trevor Tim, Trendy Trev Murray from the Curry. I come to you live from First Action Radio Station here in Cairns on New Dingee Country, BBM Bummerbib Media, 98.7 FM, and we go across the country thanks to NERS, National Digital Radio Service. Have you saying yarn up strong? And all ears here for your daily yarns. All right, young First Nation voices unite for world premiere of Stories of Our Land. Tickets now on sale for the world premiere season at Brisbane Princess Theatre on 9 and 10 September, that is, September. Look, we're going to catch up a yarn with Lene Haruaka, Stones of Our Land dancer, and she's a singer on the line. Lene, good morning. How are you?
2: Good morning. How are you, Trevor?
1: I'm well. Thank you very much for coming to the program. Sister, before we start, can you let the mob know who your mob, where you're from, please?
2: Yeah, of course. I'm a proud Kalamea woman of Western Australia, and my Māori heritage is from the Ngāti Porou tribe of Aotearoa, New Zealand.
1: Beautiful. Yep.
2: Yeah.
1: And big shout out to your mob. Fantastic. And to the mob where you stand. Thank you very much. So Young First Nation Voices Unite for world premiere of Stories of Our Land. So enlighten us your story, how it all began, and talk about this platform that you're going to perform on, please, Lene.
2: Yeah, of course. So just quick recap on me. My story started when I moved over to Australia from New Zealand back in 2000. Mm. It was a very big struggle trying to get some information about my great-grandmother because, you know, she was from Stolen Generation. So it's really hard to get some information about her. So I'm still trying to learn. I'm still gathering information. I still need to go across and, you know, meet my people. So it's just, yeah, I'm still learning. I'm still learning at the moment. But it's been a journey, and I'm still kind of journeying onwards.
1: Well, beautiful. Well, enjoy that journey. And we are students for life, my sister. Let's talk about your singing and how it started for you.
2: Yeah, so singing has always been a part of my life. My family, we're all musicians, we're all singers. So it kind of just, you know, it's always been in me. And then it wasn't until last year I met Margaret Lim and through my uncle, Shalom Carr. And so yeah, they kind of connected with me, and we started off there. I did a couple of songs for Margaret, and it all kind of like lifted off after that. And so, yeah, it's been an amazing journey so far, and it's been such a privilege.
1: So Stories of Our Land, Young First Nations Voices, unite for world premiere of Stories of Our Land. Can you paint a picture about that vehicle, Stories of Our Land, and how it all came together? How many people forming? First Nation, of course. Are we talking First Nations of Australia or across the globe?
2: Yeah, cool. So, yeah, Stories of Our Land is a production that kind of like brings together young First Nations artists from all across Australia to share our stories, our cultures, and our perspectives. And it's a really good opportunity for us to kind of celebrate who we are whilst honouring, you know, and maintaining our cultural connections and strengths, pride and integrity. You know, through original music, song, dance and storytelling, Stories of Our Land celebrates, you know, the richness and diversity of First Nations cultures and the enduring connection that we also have to country, family and community. Yeah.
1: And Lene, if you look at it, we as First Nation people, I mean, First Nation people across the globe, we are storytellers, are we not?
2: We are, and that's what I love about us.
1: And then, so we use the song as the vehicle to tell the stories, but it's also a tool for education or building bridges, you could say.
2: Absolutely. You're absolutely correct.
1: So fantastic. Talk about Stories of Our Land. How many, is it like a day event? Is it a night event, a weekend? And how many performers are we looking at? Do you know that much?
2: Yeah, so at the moment, I do know that we will be performing on the 9th and 10th of September. So there will be two shows, I'm pretty sure.
1: Okay.
2: We premiere at the Princess Theatre, Woolloongabba, Brisbane. Tickets are on sale as well, so good. We would love to see you there if you can make it.
1: Oh, fantastic. So excellent. And so having it down in Brisbane, there it is, fantastic. Would it be a possibility of bringing that show north, for example, Cairns, far north Queensland, Great Barrier Reef?
2: Well,
1: spread the love, spread the love. exactly. So tell us about siblings or family members. You've performed on stage before. They've witnessed you performing. Here's another avenue. Is that the case for you?
2: Can you say the question again?
1: Regarding performing. So you performed on stage before, or is this a new venture? This is a debut, or paint that picture regarding your family seeing you perform.
2: Yeah, so my whole family were all performers and whatnot.
1: Thank you.
2: Because it's always been in us to perform and be performers, I kind of just had a bit of a break, you know, after high school, kind of, you know, life got to me, work, et cetera. Mm. And it wasn't until my uncle, Shalom, he reached out to me and said, you know, do I want to? And it was so funny. It was actually so funny because I literally that week, or I think it was that day, I was telling myself, I really want to get back into performing arts. And I think I was just like saying it out loud and saying it to the world, you know.
1: And Uncle Sharon picked it up.
2: Yeah, that telepathy. Day my uncle called me and he was like, hey, you want to perform or you want to do a song? And I'm like, yes.
1: Thank you. The planets lined up.
2: Yeah, exactly. It's crazy, but manifestation works.
1: Lovely. Fantastic. Now, do you write your own songs, Lene?
2: I do write a couple of my own songs. Most of them are to do with, you know, my history, I guess, and my life and what I've been through in my life. And I think, you know, most artists can relate to that as well. So, yeah.
1: Yeah, fantastic. Well, they say break a leg. Look, congratulations. 9-10 September, there's a date claimer. The world premiere opens up Brisbane Princess Theatre. So we'll say today, Brisbane Princess Theatre. Tomorrow the world for you, Lene. So there's the opportunity. Enjoy the journey. And thank you for sharing, my sister.
2: Thank you so much for having me, Trevor. Don't forget, tickets are on sale and we would love to see you there as well.
1: Lovely. You take care. All the best. Keep smiling.
2: Thank you. Bye-bye.
1: Bye-bye. Beautiful going there, Lene Harawaka, Stories of Our Land dancer. She's a singer, performer, and performing at the Young First Nation Voices Unite for world premiere of Stories of Our Land. Now, tickets are on sale, so do check it out. World premiere season at Brisbane Princess Theatre, 9-10 September. So a date claimer, block that out. And the performance will be deadly in more ways than one. Presented by the Youth Mill Performing Arts Foundation. That's TIMPAF, TYMPAF, acronym, Stories of Our Land, and will be performed by the Princess Theatre Woolloongabba Wednesday 9, Thursday 10 September at 7 p.m. with tickets priced at about $59, guided by narrator Diana David. Big shout out, Sissy. The production begins with dance, harmonised voices, and Yudaki before travelling through the performers' individual stories of country, family, identity, and belonging. So powerful and emotive vocals. Live strings and dance are interwoven with the projected First Nations artwork and cinematic performances filmed on country, allowing each story to move between screen and stage. How deadly is that? 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

0: Hey, which way you mob? We got Talk Black with Uncle Trevor. Murray from the Curry. 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Yendaba napi bamada. Yendaba kat yendaba bamada. Yendaba gadan. Yendaba listen.
1: Yes, very good morning, you daily mob. 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It is I, Trevor Tim, Trendy Trev Murray from the Curry. I come to you live from First Station Radio Station here in Cairns on Yindindi Country. 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And we go across the nation thanks to the NERS, National Digital Radio Service. Have your say and yarn up strong. Now, Thursday Island student chasing opportunities to give back to community. We're going to catch up, have a yarn with Andron Petro. He's a student at St. Augustine's College. And we're talking about National Indigenous Business School program, and he's a participant of this program. And on the line, we have Andron. Andron, good morning. How are you?
2: Good, thanks. Good morning, Trev.
1: Thank you for coming to the program. Before we start, my brother, can you let the mob know who your mob? Where are you from, please?

0: job into the politics, just so we can get more voice and our opinions heard easily.
1: Yeah, look, fantastic and a great vision to have. And look, having more black politicians is a fantastic platform and our voices to be heard. Where did you get the passion for politics or public service, my friend?
0: It came to me about a year ago,
1: okay,
0: after spending some close time with a few family members up on the islands, and then also just keeping a careful eye out and seeing how people live their lives on the island.
1: Yes.
0: And it's a serious problem, and just how disadvantaged the communities are compared to coming to Cairns, the like level of economic and all that stuff is just shocking to me. So I want to try and try my best to help out and try bridge a gap between the two.
1: Yes. Well, look, more power to you, and congratulations for having that vision. But as a young student, and not even finished high school, sub-senior, grade 11, but you see so many holes, so many gaps, and there's a lot of work to be done. Here we are in the 21st century, but we as First Nation people, we are still behind the eight ball. We've still got a lot of gaps to close, haven't we?
0: Yes.
1: And vision for you stepping up. So you do grade 12. That is the case. What would you do? Sorry, what would you do after grade 12 in regard to the process stepping forward into the political arena? What's your plan?
0: Well, right now, before I even graduate, there's a program that is being held down in Canberra and also regional parts of Australia.
1: Mm.
0: It's called WEX. It is hosted by ETMP Perspectives. It is a mob down there that helps bring First Nations people, our students, from year 10 to 12 to Canberra and certain regions of Australia to learn more about politics and government
1: goals. Yes, yes. So that's your vision? That's your the vehicle you're going to be driving, so to speak, when you finish grade 12?
0: Yes, I was going to... I'm trying to go and help out there as much as I possibly can and also go into... a government workforce where I can help out, give a voice to the people.
1: Yes. Fantastic. Well, we are, like I said, we are students for life. Enjoy the journey, Andron. That's what it's all about. And how you say, go a mile, see a mile. It's all about education. Have an open mind and learn while you're on the journey, so to speak. That is the process. And advice from a senior to you, my brother, I would highly recommend that. But about enjoy the journey. But yes, here you are, grade 11, sub-senior, St. Augustine's, here in Cairns. But you can still learn over and above the schooling, the education, the curriculum, so to speak, learn about the political space. I advise to be at different community meetings, especially here, different members of parliament or councils to speak and what have you. That in itself can open up eyes and you can get more information. What's your family think about your vision?
0: My parents are proud of my vision because they also see the flaws.
1: Yes.
0: And they also want me to make a legacy and a lasting impact.
1: Good.
0: Trying to help the community.
1: Good, good, good, good. And what about family members? Have you got family members who've gone before you, have stepped into the arena as a politician as such?
0: None as politicians, but there is a lot of family who work in government roles.
1: Yes, yes.
0: That's where I got most of my knowledge from.
1: Exactly. Beautiful. All right. So, yep, we are students for life. Enjoy the journey. Andron, congratulations. Thank you for sharing your vision. A big shout out to your family, to your mob, St. Augustine's, and the work that they're doing there. And fantastic to be a participant of the program of National Indigenous Business School, NBS, 2026. But thank you for your yarn, Andron, and be looking out for your name and the work that you do. And enjoy the journey, my brother.
0: Thank you very much.
1: You take care, keep smiling, and we'll talk soon.
0: Enjoy your few day.
1: Okay, bye bye.
0: Bye.
1: A beautiful yarn there. Andron Petro, his name is, a grade 11 student, a vision to work in public servant and become a politician. So look, fantastic. A Thursday Island student chasing opportunities to give back to community. So he sees the political arena as a vehicle to give back to his community, be a voice for his people, be a voice for First Nation people, and strive.

for success in that industry as such. Look, great to see you. Fantastic. This is your daily program, National Talk Black. Have you saying Yana Strong. Deadly number here is 1-800-422-416. And have your say here on your daily program, National Talk Black, a one-hour program. 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

0: You are about to receive a phone call from a prisoner at the Casuarina prison. 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
1: Always was, always will be Aboriginal land. 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

0: G'day folks, Troy Cassidaly here. You're with Trevor on National Talk Black. Don't move that dial.
1: Come on, drive it. 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Strap on.
2: 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Welcome back to your daily program, National Talk Black. It is I, Trevor Tim, Trendy Trev Murray from the Curry, come to you live from First Action Radio Station here in Cairns on Yidinji country. 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And we go across the nation, thanks to NERS, National Digital Radio Service. Have your say and yarn up strong, you mob, too deadly. All right, we're going to catch up a yarn now with deadly brother Mitch Tambo. We're talking about On Language and Music for the Next Generation and new kids album that he's got out, I Am Me, and that's out now. So we do have a brother on the line, Mitch Tambo. Good morning. How are you?
3: Yama. Good morning up there in Cairns. Hey, all you mob out there going for you running your budgie smugglers. I'm down here south freezing my absolute mum off.
2: Yeah, thank you. You'll be rugged up down there, my brother. Look, good to be talking with you. Before we start, my brother, let the mob know who your mob. Where you from, Mitch Tambo?
3: Yama, your mob. Mitch Tambo here, proud Gomeroi man, strong, beautiful connections to the Warramai Biripi, all New South Wales, Murrays and Gurries, and yeah, currently on Wurundjeri country down in south in Melbourne.
2: Yeah, well, big shout out to your mob. Big
3: By me, it's a party. It's, you know, you need to pump it during the school pickups, drop-offs. It's multi-genre. You know, we've just really made a couple of the old nurseries real just dumping club-like bangers for the family. We've turned Hokey Pokey into like an early 2000s Missy Elliott dumping beat.
2: Break it down.
3: I'll break it down, but not too much. It's a kids' album. And
2: sure. Yes.
3: It's all happening, my brothers. We've got a couple of original songs in there. Well, it's like 50-50. And
2: yes.
3: We're going out in the country, Gooda, the Disco Koala. It's all there. And it's we've played it around the nation for a bunch of kids, and we've done it at a bunch of festivals as well. So all the parents love it too, which has been, you know, great feedback.
2: So we're talking about a stylized hip-hop version of the nurseries and through your words. And is there language in there?
3: Yeah, it's like Hokey Pokey's a bit of a rap. It's like, me in the dinner away, and in the dinner dum bang, in the dinner away. And the next minute, put your right hand in, put your right hand out.
2: Oh,
3: so it's a little bit crazy, a little bit fun. The whole thing is rocking full of lingo. We've got Twinkle Twinkle Little Star. We're rapping that one like, nganda nganda mirido, minyang in the geeky. And then it just goes into this big pop dance track and keeps the fun,
2: deadly.
3: Yeah.
2: Look, brother, we as black people, First Nation, we are storytellers. You're using music, song, as the vehicle in educating and teaching and knowledge and keeping our culture alive. Gives me goosebumps, brother. You must have goosebumps just being you, my brother.
3: I'm just trying to survive each day, my brother.
2: Yes, exactly.
3: We're just out here doing the best we can with what we got. And if you know what people want to rock with us, then you know, we're always grateful. That's for sure. You never want to get too far in front of yourself because you just never know what's around the corner. So we're just embracing the now and just working hard and doing our best to, you know, just represent and put our lingo out there.
2: Too dirty, my brother. So quickly, just give us a background regarding your life growing up and using song, your beautiful voice, as the vehicle. When did you discover this voice? When was your vision that came to reality, so to speak? When did it first start for you, Mitch?
3: Yeah, look, grew up in Tamworth in the muddy waters of Peel River, very much a country boy. But, you know, real deadly mob back in Tamworth, real strong culture community. So we just grew up dancing, learning culture, learning song and story. And it wasn't until, you know, fast forward many years later when I was like, gee, in my 20s, late 20s, that I sat down and thought, I'm gonna write some music here. And then from that point on is when I just started to sing and write songs in my own lingo. And then obviously Australia's Got Talent and things progressed further. And I got with deadly Aunt Bernadette Duncan there in the middle of Boggabilla. And we've been working together and just going further and further and pushing our limits and just trying to, you know, not cross the line, but push the boundaries, because our culture and our language, it has the right to be esteemed and up there and classed as world class. You know, like I think when we look at these other artists like Bad Bunny, Ricky Martin, Pitbull, J-Lo, they can come and rock a song in their lingo and people go, that's a mad pop concert. But for a lot of people, they find it real difficult to understand that our lingo's got the right to fit in there too.
2: Thank you.
3: You know what I mean? And some people get really caught up in that we're just red, black and yellow and a big picture of Uluru behind us. But our culture, it's multilingual, it's multifaceted.
2: Yes.
3: There's so many different elements to it that need to shine and be celebrated. So we're just trying to play our part, you know?
2: Well, we are wealthy being black, are we not, brother?
3: Hey.
2: Too deadly. Now, brother, when we talk about Tamworth, growing up in Tamworth, let me ask the question. We all know Tamworth as a country music festival. Have you ever performed at Tamworth Country Music Festival?
3: You know what? Growing up, we performed at the Cultural Showcase, and I performed there back in 2020, but I'm super pumped to be coming back in 2027 okay. as one of the headliners for the Tamworth Country Music
2: yes.
3: Festival. We're going to be at Blazers, and, you know, we're a bit crazy, so we're taking on the songbook of John Farnham.
2: Okay.
3: And we're going to do a big fans night in Lingo and get crazy and have a ball. So I'm really pumped for that, and it'll be coming off the back of the mega concert at Rod Laver Arena
2: yes.
3: celebrating the legacy of Farnham. So I'm really, really... Yeah, blessed to be a part of all of it, really.
2: And John Farnham, will he be performing at the mega concert himself?
3: Nah, he's retired. He's declared, look, he won't sing again, and that's what's prompted it, really. It's
2: yes.
3: it's a night to celebrate
2: celebration.
3: And honour his legacy and raise money for, you know, mouth cancers.
2: Oh, good. So you do have a John Farnham song that you do sing. That's what you're delivering on the night?
3: I can't tell you. I might get in trouble.
2: Hey, True, shut up.
3: Yeah,
2: shut up. Mario, just whisper in my ear. Cuss, whisper in my ear. Cuss, what you doing?
3: Shut up. You mow up in cans there. Whisper means nothing to you.
2: Shut up. You talk like we got that big mouth. We yarn with everybody, not even. So when is okay, this happening in regard to the songs of Johnny Farnham, living legend, the mega concert? When is this happening, brother?
3: Yeah, I think it's around the 19th, 20th of September.
2: Okay. Rod Laver.
3: No, shouldn't I? But it's one of them
2: Arena.
3: Dates, that's
2: yeah.
3: for sure.
2: Yeah,
3: and Rod Laver Arena, and it's sold out. It's going to be a really special night, and we're going to just do our best, you know, that's all we can do, and
2: Lovely.
3: Have some fun along the way.
2: So the organisers, did they approach you, or did you approach them, or how does that work, my brother?
3: Yeah, so they reached out to me and just said, you know, we're putting together this mega concert to celebrate the legacy of John. He's not going to, you know, he's sort of laid down the microphone, so to speak, and we want to do a night to celebrate him and his legacy and raise money for mouth and throat cancers. And so
2: yeah.
3: It's a no-brainer for me. I'd love to be a part of it.
2: Beautiful. Now, like you said, a living legend he is. Do we know, can you name some of the other performers that are performing at the songs of Johnny Farnham?
3: We've got our sister girl, Jess Mowboy.
2: Yes.
3: And then we've got Celine Dion, Hugh Jackman. Jimmy Barnes, and there's a whole Kate Sobrano and a whole run of mob. Yeah, so it's going to be a big night. Lots of incredible talent, that's for sure.
2: Well, and they all get to share the stage with Mitch Tambo. You're too deadly, my brother. Thank you for the yarn, and keep doing what you're doing. Enjoy that journey. To our deadly mob out there, new kids album, I Am Me. It's out now, so go and support the brother. Mitch, he hasn't eaten for 3 days, needs the money, needs the bucks,
3: aye.
2: But also it's deadly music, entertainment for our kids. Brother, love what you do. Keep doing what you do, and look, stay black, stay deadly, stay strong, Mitch.
3: Or well, before you go,
2: please.
3: If I ever get the chance to come back on and yarn with you, I need you to create an intro for me like you. I love that. Oh, I'm Trevor in a hurry.
2: Yeah, Murray from the Curry. Okay, I got to get an intro for you. All right, I hear you, my brother.
3: I want one. I need it.
2: Okay.
3: I need that swagger. I need that deadly blackness.
2: The word Mitch Tambo is it, but I hear you, brother. Thank you. Chuck a bit of steroids in there. Fire that name up.
3: Hey, that's it.
2: Hey, one love, my brother. You take care, right?
3: One love.
2: Yawo. Beautiful yarn there. That's Mitch Tambo, deadly performer, and new album out, kids album, I Am Me, and that's out now, so do check it out. Go online and look for that album. It's jazzing up all the nursery rhymes, using language and using hip-hop and making all them deadly pickaninny shake booty before they go to school, before they go to preschool, and look, lay it all down, too deadly. He's also performing, that's Mitch Tambo, performing at the Country Music Festival, one of the main acts, and that's happening at the Tamworth Country Music Festival. He grew up in Tamworth, never performed there at the Country Music Festival, but he is now as a main act. How deadly is that? And also performing at the mega concert, the songs of Johnny Farnham, living legend, and the celebration of John Farnham's living life and his music life. So look, fantastic. This is your daily program, National Talk Black. Have your say and yarn up strong. We're live here at the First Nation Radio Station here in Cairns on your Dingy Country. That's BBM, Bummer Bip Media, 98.7 FM. And we go across the nation thanks to NERS, National News Radio Service. 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

0: Hello, I'm Sasha Foote. The federal court is preparing to deliver a judgment in the defamation case brought against Australian actress Rebel Wilson. Fellow actor Charlotte McInnes claims Wilson ruined her reputation online, suggesting she dropped a workplace harassment complaint to protect her career. Lawyer Richard Mitchery says today's verdict will rely heavily on believability.
1: So there were 3 weeks of witness testimonies in this case, right? It was all really attacking credibility on both sides. A lot of this will depend on who's believed.
0: The federal government says it won't be providing assistance to an Australian doctor with links to ISIS who is in an Iraqi prison. Tarek Kamli, who was previously thought to be dead, is reportedly alive. He's understood to be one of 13 Australian men imprisoned in Iraq who are hoping to leave. One Nation leader Pauline Hanson has weighed in on the state of Australia's domestic violence crisis. DV-related deaths have surged over the past decade, with the Red Heart movement reporting 38 women have been killed so far this year. When asked about what her party's message was on the crisis, Ms. Hanson says it's a two-way street.
2: Well, it is wrong, but it's also a two-way street. But I'm not saying that it's just men and women can lose their cool as well. Society is under so much pressure, Gary, than what it used to be, ever has been in the past. And I think today everyone's sitting on a time bomb.
0: Final preparations are underway for next week's test of the new emergency alert system to be rolled out across Australia. State and territory representatives are meeting with federal counterparts to discuss any concerns ahead of the national test on Monday afternoon. A global survey tracking women's health and well-being shows outcomes in Australia have declined across a number of key measures. The Global Women's Health Index highlighted gaps in equitable healthcare access and significant falls in emotional needs. Infertility psychologist Narelle Dickinson is linking the decline to systemic challenges.
3: I don't really think we can say that women just aren't coping as well or they're not as resilient as they should be when our basic living circumstances are under such strain. It's pretty hard to be happy all the time.
0: Also making news, opposition leader Angus Taylor has used a speech in Sydney to unveil the coalition's policy platform in the lead up to the next federal election. Checking sports, St Kilda forward Max King will need to get through training today to get the green light to play this weekend. Geelong is negotiating with Cats captain Tyson Stengel to finish his contract 3 years early. Canada's Corey Connors has committed to playing Australia's two biggest golf tournaments this year, the Australian Open and the PGA Championship. And Victorian fast bowler Scott Boland could get a nod to start in next month's series against Bangladesh. That is the very latest. I'm Sasha Foote.
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5: Hello, what is going on? Happy hump day, frost day, it's Wednesday, it's Monday in reverse, it's all Aussie and New Zealand day today, and of course, if you, it depends who you are, this show is the one for you, or maybe not, maybe it's...
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5: Is it... Yes, and sit down and shut up, that's what they say. And time is 12:03 and the temperature is 15 degrees. And yeah, all Aussie and New Zealand day, like always, give us a call here, 9471 1305, here at the Midday Rush, Aidan Hitchens, and here, although 2 o'clock for you, and you just probably just heard, we're going to play... Let's go, and we have a little killer hiding for you with We're... I'm going to kick things off here on 3KD's All Aussie in New Zealand Day.

0: the three candies, cool and deadly. Like a chocolate ice cream.
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2: Yes, all Aussie and New Zealand Day. A little bit of Vanessa Amorosa with Perfect, a song from 2008 off her album Somewhere in the Real World, and peaked here at number 4 on our ARIAS charts of that year, and nominated for in 2009 over at the APRA Awards for most played Aussie Australian work song, whatever you want to call that. And peaked here at number 4 over in the as low as the charts, but in the 35 and overall charts over the year, and selling 70,000 copies over in 70 days when you pick up the CDs. And fantastic. A little bit of course, Killer Hiding with Weir. And our next song we got here is a little bit of Cyril with Stumbling. That's probably for your next 3KD All Aussie New Zealand Day.

G'day, I'm Philip Adams and I prattle away on Radio National, a program called Late Night Live, but there's a better radio station than ours. But look, if I get caught saying this, I'm in deep doo-doos, but 3KND is the best radio station in the universe. They listen to it in distant galaxies with the same enthusiasm that I do. Good on ya, 3KND.

Welcome back to the show, you beautiful listeners. Wherever you're tuning in from big towns or small towns, Aiden Hitch is here for the midday rush. If you're just tuning in, iHeartRadio app as well, if you want to listen to us more clearer, and myself, and also these great songs for you all Aussie and New Zealand Day. It's another day, it's Wednesday. It's Monday in reverse, and no one picks up on a Wednesday, believe it or not. I'm still single and still taking applications if you want to get down with the 8 out of 5,000. Good vibes always and stuff like that. But that was a little bit of Mojo with Lady, Hear Me Tonight, a song from the early 2000s. And before that, we had a bit of stumbling. But you may have thought, because I didn't press the stop button just in time, we have two AC/DC songs, back-to-back whammies, Whammy Dams, and why not for your all Aussie New Zealand Day. Like always, give us a call here, 9471 1305 is our number. And we got a bit AC/DC with a rock and roll train playing for you next, you know, 3KD, Cool and Deadly.

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5: 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And I hope you enjoy a couple jammy whams of AC/DC with Who Made Who and, of course, Rock and Roll Train. Today, obviously, it's still 15 degrees now outside, but 60% of chance of rain. It's starting to get all dark and gloomy out there at the moment. So prepare yourself for some rain, of course, and many other things. And today I was also now I'm a stand-up comedian. Now I do comedy, and so I travel around Australia and other states a bit more now freely, and it's getting bigger and bigger. The more I do comedy and put on shows in towns where comedy rarely goes, or if not goes, and I'm going to South Australia next month, the first week of the month, and to do some spots there on a couple of shows, which are fantastic. But I've been doing jiu-jitsu. Now, the Free Engineers Blackfellow run jiu-jitsu every Monday and Wednesdays over at Clifton Hill Jiu-Jitsu. Now, if you wanted to get into self-defense stuff, I'll just learn how to do that. I believe I'm getting my, it'll be my fourth session, so I'm only quite new to it, and I believe that the master, Chris Arnott, is going to give me my costume. It's not a costume. I forgot exactly what it's called, and so I'm going to be in the black and white.

you know, whole, you know, thing, ninja fit, and of course I'm on my white belt as well, so I'm still learning phase. But it's good self-defense, because, you know, I'll go to these racist towns who don't like Aboriginals and stuff as well. They're still out there, especially the remote ones, and you know, once I find out, you know, you never know what's going to happen or who's going to be there, and I say a shit joke and no one laughs, and you wait until you get to your car. So it's good to I'll be able to roundhouse his ass, you know, and get on the ground and get myself out of there. But that's why I'm purely doing jiu-jitsu. You know, so anyone comes at me, I can know exactly what to do and get out of there. And hopefully that never ever happens, but it hasn't happened before. But I've never got any laughs at a show before. But I yeah, that's why I do jiu-jitsu. So it's every Monday and Wednesday from 8 o'clock. So everyone, it's free from mobs. So just get down there and, you know, it's, trust me, if you always want to do it, just try it, you know, and it's free. It's Chris Arnott runs it. And so it's Black Fellow Red run a thing. It's been over 20 years. So just Google jiu-jitsu in Clifton Hill and you'll see it, and get there today at 8 p.m. or just a little bit just before, and warm up, and yeah, it's great vibes and great energy to you know, get your everything released after a stressful week or day or whichever it is. Yeah, you could become out a much more calmer and better person, I suppose. That's why I do, yeah. So make sure you get down to jiu-jitsu tonight if you are free, or Monday as well. So, and don't be ashamed to get out there and try something new as well. So, and I'll be there. You'll get to meet me as well, and if you haven't met me before. And, yeah, that's all happening. That's my night for a Cheeky Wednesday. No cuddles for me, and just still pushing on. But our very next song is my favourite band of all time, Evermore. And this is a 2006 song from called Lights Surrounding You. Play for you next to 3K and D's All Aussie in New Zealand.

The Pot Bellies here on 3KD's All Aussie and New Zealand Day. And before that, we had a song to get you into your feels, of course, with Robin there with Every Heartbeat, and Stephanie McIntosh with her hit song called Mistake. She needs to be, of course, on Neighbours, and she needs to pop off there. And the time is 12:48, so only 20 minutes left until the 1 o'clock news hits. It's still some absolutely great songs to get you into your feels. And, of course, by the legendary Robbie Bundle, who's in the studio with, and, of course, Bradley Brown and with Grant Hansen and stuff like that, who are having a great meeting and who are moving into 3KD headquarters here. And, so that's all happening here. And I've got one of his songs there. Our very next song here is a bit of Short Stack, and this is my favourite song of theirs called Planets, and that's playing for you next here in 3KD. Cool and Deadly. I'm rich.

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1: Hello, I'm Jefferson Shaw. The opposition leader claims the Albanese government should not be rolling out the red carpet for anyone with links to ISIS. Australian-born doctor Tariq Kamalay, who has been found alive in Iraq, is understood to be part of a group of foreign fighters trying to return home. The government says it will not provide any assistance to Kamalay. Angus Taylor is urging Labor to block any bid for his return.
2: They have many levers at their disposal. They can ensure that this person does not get a passport. They can use temporary exclusion orders. We have put legislation in front of the Parliament to prevent third parties from helping people like him, terrorists, back into the country.
1: Some energy experts warn Australia may be left considering fuel rationing within months if the conflict in the Middle East drags on. With the Strait of Hormuz still impeded, Iran-backed Houthi rebels in the Yemen claim they will blockade Saudi vessels in the Red Sea. The Albanese government says Australia has more fuel in its reserves than it did at the start of the US-Iran war. A 16-year-old boy has been charged with the stabbing murder of his mother and attempted murder of his sister in Perth's southeast. The 35-year-old woman's body was found inside the home at Bentley before a 12-year-old girl was found injured on a nearby highway. Police say the girl managed to flee the residence and call police after being allegedly stabbed. Experts are warning people overestimate their ability to pick up scams as artificial intelligence gives fraudsters access to more sophisticated tools. Criminals using so-called Hey Mum scams are now able to replicate the voices of loved ones to make them seem more believable. Former Special Advisor to the Prime Minister on Cybersecurity, Alistair McGibbon, says if you aren't sure if a call is a trick, you should ask them something only your loved one would know.
3: Asking questions, if it's video, which increasingly criminals are doing, particularly in corporate settings, get the person on the video to do something like, hey, could you step back from the camera for a second and then come back to it? Because at that point, the AI will often get janky.
1: A Melbourne hospital has apologised after an identity mix-up led to police wrongfully declaring a living woman dead. Medical records for two people were inadvertently merged, leading to the misidentification. Checking sport, Dockers defender Carl Warner admits he's expecting a fiery Eagles side in Friday's Western Derby. Fremantle have won 9 of their last 10 clashes against West Coast. Jessica and Naomi Fox have combined with Kate Eckhart to win gold in the kayak teams event at the Canoe Slalom World Championships in Oklahoma. And LIV Golf has lost its feeder arrangement. The Asian Tour has signed an alliance deal with the European and PGA Tours. That's the latest. I'm Jefferson Shaw.
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What a song for all us in New Zealand Day for the last hour of power here on 3KND's Midday Rush. And there was, of course, Sounds of Them by Gang Jalanga. Gang Jalanga. And, you know the song, Sounds of Them. They're absolutely great song to fill out Australia, what Australia's all about. And, all us in New Zealand Day time is 107 at the moment. And temperature is still 15 degrees. Expecting rain about 60%. It's I'm not sure what the weather outside wants to do. If it's been dark and gloomy, then sun and sun, you know, typical Melbourne, and especially for a winter's day. Tonight is jiu-jitsu over at Clifton Hill. Clifton Hill Jiu-Jitsu, run by Chris Arnott. I've been doing it for self-defense, just in case someone, if I do a show, no one likes my jokes, they can, I could self-defense myself and, give myself self-defense and get the hell out of there, just because you never know going through these, outback countries, the middle of nowhere, and you're going to get out of there, survive, don't like a show or don't like Aboriginals, which is still around. Over at, Clifton Hill, over at the track, we run around a racing track, whatever you want to do, call it. So just typing Jiu-Jitsu Clifton Hill. It's free for mob, so get down there. It's 20 years run by a great man, Chris Arnott, and who is a sensei master. And, he's a black belt, and, it's free for mob. So get down there and try it out. It's from 8 o'clock tonight, every Monday and Wednesday. So I'll be down there if you want to say g'day. It's a great atmosphere there. It's really awesome. We get about 20-odd people there, and it's just awesome to atmosphere and no judgment at all, and it's fantastic for any age groups. And that's what's happening tonight. So a little promo there for you, and a couple of things new coming to our ways here on the 3KND as well. So make sure you keep an eye out for that, and I'll tell you once it's confirmed. But our very next song we've got here is a little bit of John Farnham for you, and this is his hit song. He has so many hits, this guy, this fella, and it's called Two Strong Hearts, playing for you next here on 3KND's All Aussie New Zealand Day.

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1: Yes, the time is 1:15 currently here in the studio and around Sydney and Melbourne, Australian Eastern Daylight Savings Time, Aussie New Zealand Day, if you're just tuning in. And that was Ain't No Mountain High by Jimmy Barnes and Two Strong Hearts by John Farnham. And our very next song we've got here on the list is Safety Dance, Man Without Hats, another 80s whammy jams. Playing for you next here at 3KND, Aussie New Zealand Day.

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1: When it's this popular, you know it's going to be good. 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
2: Yes, thank you, Josh. Hey, and 4 to 6 today for the great man himself. And make sure you tune in from today and tomorrow and also the next day, all the way for every day from for the drive home, 4 to 6. And Aussie New Zealand Day, if you're just tuning in and going, what's these great songs? Bit of Amy Shark there with Everybody Rise and Wish You Well by Baker Boy. And Because, to get you into your feels, Because by Jessica Malboy. The time is we're officially into the last half an hour of the show currently, and our very next song here is this woman is going to be at the AFL Grand Final, and it would be absolutely crazy if she came on stage with and sing Kids with Robbie Williams a couple of years ago. And that would be absolutely awesome if that happened, but Delta Goodrum went on stage instead. But anyway, it's a bit strange. But our very next song of hers is probably the 2026 AFL Grand Final performance, and it's one of my favourite songs to get you into your feels and think about life and relationships, with a little bit of Love at First Sight playing for you right now, here on 3KND, Cool and Diddly.

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1: A little bit lonely there. Ooh, a couple of songs to get you into your feels. Well, of course, Shannon Noel with his album called Lift. And before that, we had Unstoppable by Sia. Black and Gold, absolutely legendary song that still lives on, by Sam Sparrow. And Loud by, Stan Walker. And it was released all the way back in 2012. Now, it's only 10 minutes of the show still to go, and only about 3 songs left, and so I'm going to bounce off, and thank you all for joining me for another day, and a successful day as well, and yeah, tune in tomorrow, where we have Tuka Miller, who plays for GWS Father, is going to be in the studio tomorrow, so we're about 1 o'clock, so for Mixed Out for You Thursday, so make sure you tune in to there, and listen to Grant Hansen and his father, and myself as well. He's a great musician as well, so it's fantastic, and have a best day, have a blessed day, keep dry, keep cool, and all that good stuff. But lots of love, tune in tomorrow, follow me on social medias as well, if you like to know my face as well. See my comedy, Aidan Hitchens on Google. Just pop in Google. I'm on Instagram, Facebook, and YouTube as well. But yeah, until then, have a best day, and lots of love. Keep a smile. Sometimes.

0: Yeah, I'm glad I'm proud of back, yeah. Second track, gonna try to kill it. It goes a little something like this. Yeah, baby!
1: You ain't no fooling around.

0: Hello, I'm Jefferson Shaw. One Nation leader Pauline Hanson is rejecting the government's claim it's not providing assistance to an Australian doctor with links to ISIS. Tariq Kamalay was thought to be dead but is reportedly alive in an Iraqi prison and looking to return to Australia along with 12 other Australian men. The federal government says it won't provide any help to the group but has acknowledged it can be difficult to block a citizen's return due to constitutional limitations. Senator Hanson says she doesn't believe that.
1: Murray Watkins say he can rot over there in hell, but we don't care. I don't trust them. I don't believe them. They're a bunch of liars. And as far as I'm concerned, he should rot over there. I don't want these people back in this country.
0: The federal government is injecting $32 million into a project turning forest waste into sustainable jet fuel. The project will process leftover sawdust and bark into methanol and low-carbon aviation fuel in Victoria and South Australia. Energy Minister Chris Bowen says producing cleaner fuels domestically will help cut emissions while protecting Australia from supply shocks. Hospitality groups are warning Australia's twice yearly alcohol tax increases are driving independent pubs to the brink of closure. While the beer excise was frozen for 2 years last August, spirits are set to cop their highest non-pandemic tax increase next month. The Australian Hotels Association, Steve Ferguson, says the tax hikes risk sparking an illicit market similar to tobacco.
2: But where we have high prices such as this is where these bad actors are going to come in. People don't really know what's going on. They have someone walking the door and say they're selling spirits. And here we are, we've got this great price on this new packet, on this new product, and they buy it. And they do so thinking that they bought something legitimate.
0: Researchers are raising concerns about the long-term survival of a small native mouse found along Australia's east coast. Nearly 11,000 traps were set up during the three-year study and only one Pukyula mouse was caught. University of South Queensland PhD candidate Abby Denon says it's still not known what's causing the species' decline.
3: There's sort of been a lack of detections across all of those known locations in Queensland, that it is a concern for the species. Whatever's causing this sort of decline or change in detections.
0: And briefly, final preparations are underway for next week's test of the new emergency alert system to be rolled out in Australia. Checking sport, Melbourne Vice captain Jack Viney has returned to training in a huge boost. Viney is yet to play this year after dealing with back and Achilles injuries. Both Adelaide and Collingwood are promising a fiery clash when the two sides play tomorrow night. It's the first time Isaac Rankine has faced the Pies since receiving a four-week ban for a homophobic slur last year. And Aussie tennis star Maya Joint has won through to the second round at the Prague Open. That's the latest. I'm Jefferson Shaw.
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7: Yes, that's right. Welcome back to another installment of Wednesdays from the Wireless, a little show I've put together for your midweek live music fix, where basically I just gather live music. It might be a compilation, it might be a whole concert, and it's from all across all generations. And today we are winding the clock back to 1982. Same year as the Brisbane Commonwealth Games, Sons and Daughters premiered in January that year, and Aussies were finding their love for horses with The Man from Snowy River. But also, don't forget, uncles were out there coming home with bloody black eyes because Eye of the Tiger was the number one single for that year. And I don't know about you, but I've seen what happens when that song gets put on in a pub. But we're not here to talk about Survivor. No, today it's all about Australian Crawl. The band put together by James and David Rain in Mornington Peninsula back in 1978. And this one here was recorded especially at the venue in St Kilda for a live-to-air television special for the Stereo Video Show. Now, this one, it's got tracks from their albums The Boys Light Up and the recently released one that year, Sons of Beaches. And much to my surprise, and you might be just as surprised, they're getting back together after 40 years. So they haven't performed since 1986, can you believe it? Madness. So yeah, they're getting the gang back together and they've got 10 odd shows across October and November for the Red Hot Summer Tour. So yeah, get amongst it. Tickets are already on sale. If you're looking to go to the Mornington one, good luck, because I looked last time, the tickets are all sold out. But they're going all over the shop. Mornington, all the way over to Caboolture, Toowoomba, Coolangatta. They're all over the shop. So, hey, if you're keen for a good time, get amongst it. Because, yeah, they're going to have Men at Work. Who else? Boom Crash Opera. You know. I'd love to see how that one looks live. But anyway, you're not here to listen to me waffle on. So let's get into it. And the first track we've got for you, this is Breakdown. And this is Australian Crawl, mind you, recorded live in Nam, Melbourne, 1982. And you're listening to Wednesdays from the Wireless here at 3KND. We like to keep it cool and deadly.

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0: It's a little song about a couple of guys we once knew. 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

0: don't care how good it sounds. You can't go and chuck your undies around the office like that.
1: Yes, that's right. Keep your undies on. I know we're all excited to hear that they're touring again. But I know I said they're getting the gang back together, but it won't be the original lineup either. This is Australian Crawl I'm talking about. So unfortunately, they had Guy McDonough and Brad Robinson. They passed on, leaving this mortal coil, in 84 and 96 respectively. But the Raine Brothers and Binks will have a strong lineup on stage to bring that classic Aussie pub rock we're looking for. Also, I'm reading here, earlier just this year, Binks and James Raine had to file a federal court application against the former drummer, Bill McDonough, who'd registered trademarks relating to the name, the band's name, back in the 90s. Geez, what's the go with these, Bob? Hey, you know, you start a band together and then people start getting greedy. You know, we can't all be James Raine, but geez, no need to be salty about it. But, no need to be downhearted, you might say, which is the next track I've got lined up for you here at Wednesdays from the Wireless.
2: Any people ever been in love?
1: 3K Indie.
2: Of course you have. Here's a song about being in love. This is, you might like to sing along with the chorus in this one. It's a nice little chorus. The song's been on Countdown and everything.

Aquí. Anyone here ever been to Northern Queensland? Anyone here ever been thrown on the road and called a junkie and had a gun put to their head? Just a couple, huh? It's a little song called Daughters of the...

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0: Hi, we are the Black Rock Band. 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
0: 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Who's your king side?

0: 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Hey, thanks. Thank you very much.
1: 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Yes, that's right. No need to line up for the dunnies here at Wednesdays from the Wireless. If you have to line up for your toilet, you need to talk to your housemates or your work colleagues. And hey, the security's a lot lax around here too. We like to just take it nice and easy and just enjoy the tunes. All right, we had King Sap and the Princess Frog in just a minute ago. Waiting before that as well, and Daughters of the North Coast and Beautiful People was in there as well. All right, going to keep it moving. Got a couple more Stray and Crawl recorded live, 1982, here in Melbourne. And this next one I got for you is Indisposed. So let's keep it moving. 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
0: Sorry about a car accident.

0: Thank you. Good night.
1: Absolutely brilliant. Australia Crawl there with their track Things Don't Seem. Now, that's all I've got for Wednesday from the Wireless, from Auscrawl anyway. I'm going to leave you with a couple of tracks from a band that'll be joining them for the Red Hot Summer Tour, and that's Men at Work. So I'm going to leave you with Down Under, recorded live in 2019 featuring the Ringo Starr Band, and Who Can It Be, recorded on the Jimmy Kimmel Show. Thanks for tuning in. I hope you enjoyed it, and I'll catch you all next time.

0: Hello, I'm Jefferson Shaw. Australian Hollywood star Rebel Wilson has successfully defended her defamation case against the actress from her directorial debut, with a judge finding Charlotte McInnes failed to prove a series of social media posts by Ms. Wilson had caused or was likely to cause serious harm. Ms. McInnes will have to pay Ms. Wilson's legal costs. Energy provider Origin is investigating a potential cybersecurity incident. A self-proclaimed hacker claims to have accessed the details of 2 million customers. In a statement to the ASX, Origin Energy says it does not believe credit card or bank details have been breached. Australian Federal Police and the Australian Cybersecurity Centre have been notified. Barnaby Joy says sidestepped questions calling for a stand on domestic violence. The One Nation MP was asked whether he would lead the charge in advocating for men's education and ownership on their rapidly growing issue. Mr. Joyce says blokes who lose their bottle have no style.
1: You know, be attracted to people who can handle pressure, and style is not losing your mind with other human beings, and it starts in the traffic. You know, right. Be cool.
0: Hospitality groups are calling for a permanent freeze to the alcohol excise amid Australian cities being the most expensive to buy a beer. New research shows Sydney is the world's third priciest city for a schooner, while Melbourne is the first. Industry bodies argue the high cost of alcohol is fueling a booze black market. An Australian study has found physical frailty can accelerate the onset of dementia. The University of Queensland research suggests regular exercise, especially strength training, could delay, reduce, and in some cases, improve frailty. Austin Health's Professor Michael Woodward says you have to push the body.
2: Walking up hills or pumping yes. iron, and a mixture of both aerobic and other forms of exercise. So something that is like weightlifting on top of walking fast would be a good combination.
0: A worker at a school in the New South Wales Northwest has been charged with child and animal abuse offences. The 24-year-old from the Berkshire is accused of possessing child abuse material, animal sexual abuse material, and images depicting animal cruelty. He has been refused bail to face court today. Checking sport, Adelaide will be without key defender Mark Keane for tomorrow night's clash against Collingwood. Keane has been ruled out due to illness, with Nick Murray set to replace him. A Socceroos legend is applauding FIFA's decision to investigate Argentina's post-match antics after their World Cup final loss. The defending champions sparked a number of scuffles which saw one Spanish player grabbed by the throat. Mark Bosniak says FIFA has made the right call to get involved. That's the latest. I'm Jefferson Shaw.

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Cool, cool, deadly.

0: Hello, I'm Jefferson Shaw. Rebel Wilson has successfully defended her federal court defamation case against actress Charlotte McInnes, who starred in Wilson's directorial debut, The Deb. Justice Elizabeth Raper dismissed the lawsuit, ruling McInnes failed to prove social media posts written by Wilson caused or were likely to cause serious harm to her reputation. The federal government maintains it won't be providing assistance to an Australian doctor with links to ISIS. Tarek Kumley was previously thought to be dead, but is reportedly alive in an Iraqi prison. He's understood to be one of 13 Australian men imprisoned in Iraq who are hoping to leave. The number of healthcare workers needing to be hospitalised after being assaulted on the job has more than doubled in a decade. Data from the Australian Institute of Health and Welfare shows assault has jumped from the fourth to the second leading cause of work-related injuries for health staff. The Nursing and Midwifery's Federation's Annie Butler says the sector is desperate for widespread reforms.
1: We need nationally consistent action. We need all governments to participate. We don't need just posters on the wall. We need proper systems. We need resources. And most of all, we need appropriate staffing.
0: A new report shows women's health is declining across a number of key measures. The latest Women's Health Index reveals just one in four females had a preventative cancer screening in the last year. Researchers blame rising living costs, high stress, and systematic healthcare barriers for the rise in skipped medical care. A James Cook University partnership is helping to strengthen residents living in aged care facilities in Queensland's north. The collaboration with the uni and a Townsville aged care provider has delivered more than 3,000 frailty and exercise services in the past 5 years. It's also giving exercise physiology students hands-on industry experience. Senior lecturer Michael Inskip says it's a great program for the centres and students.
2: The aged care industry is a quite highly regulated industry. And for a facility to kind of open their doors and welcome you in and look to work with you is a kind of diamond in the rough in that sense, and being able to really, you know, get in and get involved and get students that authentic experience.
0: And a major biofuel operation has been handed another funding boost by the federal government, given $32 million for developments in Victoria and South Australia. Checking sport, GWS veteran Stephen Cornelio is hoping to sign a contract extension and finish his career as a one-club player. Cornelio is out of contract after this season, nearing the end of his landmark 7-year, $7 million extension. Australia's fastest woman, Tori Lewis, has shattered her own Australian 100-metre record just days out from the Commonwealth Games. Lewis stopped the clock at 11.04 seconds at a small meeting in central Slakovia. That's the latest. I'm Jefferson Shaw.

0: They're in a hurry. Must be 4 o'clock.
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1: 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Click, clack, front and back. You are tuned in to 3KND, coolest and deadliest station across all nations. And, geez, another lovely day. A bit of rain, but that sun was out. I went for a lovely walk with my big girl Sheila. Got her in the studio today. Top doll, boss bitch, my supervisor. And speaking of top dogs, I'm going to kick off today's show with the Shangri-Las and Leader of the Pack. Bit of Jackson Brown coming up as well. Stick around and I'll talk to you in a sec.
2: Is she really going out with him?
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2: Betty, is that Jimmy's ring you're wearing?
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2: Is he picking you up after school today? By the way, where'd you meet him?

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1: 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And I'm sick of telling you about it too. Nah, Gavin, I'm not sick of telling this. I'll keep telling this. All right, what do we got? 411. Like I said, it looks like them clouds are creeping back in. But yeah, some lovely weather we've been having. And isn't it just nice, you know? I mean, don't get confused. Well, lad like me, I'm used to a wet and dry season, being from up north. But I can't get over, you know, you might have a bright sunny day here in the winter. I'll hang out, you know, towels, washing, whatever, 8 o'clock in the morning, full sun, not a cloud in sight. But it's eight, you know, it's like 16 degrees or something. So, you know, come 6 o'clock that night, everything's still wet. Just hanging it out there for the looks of things. Anyway, stick around if you want more house husband tips from Joshy. I'm full of them. I mean, full of something. All right, let's get back into the music before I start waffling on and just, yeah, it's already started, I think. What have I got? I've got some Matchbox 20 coming up, one I haven't heard in a while. That new one from Role Models, High Hopes 3000. But to get back into it, this is Powderfinger from their 96 Double Allergic album. This is Pick You Up. You're on the drive home with Joshy.

round of applause. Round of applause for the lad. That was Role Model there with his new track, his new single, title track of the album of the same name. That was High Hopes 3000. Fun little ditty, eh? In the middle, I had Matchbox 20 with Bright Lights, and kicking off that last little bracket was Powderfinger with Pick You Up. All right. Now, yesterday, I played you some new tracks for Two Deadly Tuesday, and this is one I didn't get around to playing. It's from Junnabar, artist out of Sydney. I've played her track, what was it now? Oh, Busty. Buster. And I'm Busty, Buster, you dirty little dog. You'll know it if I play it. But I'm not going to play it right now. This isn't super new. This one she released in 2023. It does have a language warning on it. It's a fun song though. And yeah, the title is F U. I'll let you figure out what that stands for. I got some more rap coming up as well, and we'll just see what goes from there. All right, you mob, keep it cool and deadly. Let's keep going. Heads up, you mob. We got F-bombs incoming.

Wanna dance, baby. Yes. Eliza Rose with Interplanetary Criminal on that one. Baddest of them all. Mallrat squeezed in the middle there with Groceries. That's a fun little ditty. It always gets me bouncing side to side in the car when that comes on. Especially when, what's that? Damn, lovesick, too important to rush this. Yes. And at the top, first play for Janabar and FU. See what I mean? Like, yeah, she swears it, but it's only in the chorus and it's, you know, just getting the point across. And it's a fun song. I think so. I hope you enjoyed it. All right. I'm going to get into some classic Aussie pub rock now. I don't know if you caught it today. On Wednesdays, I do a Wednesday from the Wireless, 2 to 3 every week. And basically, I just gather up some live music. Sometimes it's one artist, one concert. Sometimes it's a compilation. But today I did Australian Crawl, recorded back in 1982 here in Nam. And last night I went to do a bit of research, like, oh, yeah, what else was happening in 1982, Australian Crawl, or these lads are back on tour. First time in 40 years. 1986, they split up. So basically they're only together for freaking 4 years, if that. No, that's a lie because they formed in 78. Anyway, one of the songs, because it hadn't been released yet, didn't get played today on that set. So I'm going to play it out right now. It's Australian Crawl with Errol. I've got Cold Chisel with Bow River and Cheap Trick are teaming up with Chrissy Hines for Walk Away. Stick around, more to come.

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2: Ah, cheers for that, Unc. All right, yes, Buddy Knox told you no lies there. You are listening to 3KND, 1503 on your AM dial. All right, you mob, it is nearly time for the news, just over 9 minutes. I'm going to leave you with some more Aussie rock. Can throw it back to 1998 off their debut album Sumo. The Super Jesus, not just any Super Jesus, the Super Jesus. And their track Down Again. And then to get us to the top of the hour and the 5 o'clock news, it's a new lot I played yesterday. Six piece group out of the Gold Coast. Selve, they call themselves, and their track Desire. All right, stick around. I'll be here after the news to finish driving your mob home. All right, talk to you in a sec.

0: Hello, this is Jamone here for Rad. Do you ever have a couple of drinks and think to yourself, I won't drive tonight. I've got the keys in my pocket. I'm going to have a couple, but I won't drive. Then you get hammered and you think to yourself, I'm fine. I can drive. Not a worry in the world. And that's really where that joke ends for me because there's no real punchline, just a setup. But the message is good. Don't drink and drive. So please, don't drink and drive. Nothing funny about it.
1: A message from Rad.

0: Hello, I'm Jefferson Shaw. Pauline Hanson is being accused of victim blaming after saying women experiencing abuse in a relationship should leave. The One Nation leader has been asked about domestic violence in response to her interview with far-right figure Tommy Robinson, who's been convicted of assault.
1: It is wrong, but it's also a two-way street. But I'm not saying that it's just men and women can lose their cool as well. Society is under so much pressure than what it used to be, ever has been in the past. And I think today everyone's sitting on a time bomb.
0: Anti-domestic violence campaigners have criticised the Senator's comments, along with Social Services Minister Tanya Plibersek, who's labelled them irresponsible and dangerous. If you or someone you know is experiencing or at risk of experiencing domestic, family and sexual violence, you can call 1-800-RESPECT. An investigation is underway into whether the personal information of millions of Origin Energy customers has been compromised. In a statement, Origin says it's investigating a potential security incident, including whether their customers' data has been breached. However, the company doesn't believe customer credit cards or bank details have been stolen. A defamation case against Rebel Wilson has been dismissed by the federal court. Actress Charlotte McInnes, who starred in Wilson's directorial debut, failed to prove to social media posts made by Miss Wilson had caused or could cause significant harm to her reputation. In a statement, Rebel Wilson says she is thankful the process has reached its conclusion and is focused on her family and work. Industry leaders are warning Australia's rising alcohol taxes are fueling a dangerous black market. While the beer excise remains temporarily frozen, spirits will next month face their highest tax increases since COVID. Australian Hotels Association Chief Executive Steve Ferguson says the government needs to taper the alcohol excise before it's too late.
2: Where the cost of spirits is so high that people are coming in now that shouldn't be, and taking advantage of that. It's crazy to think that in about 3 to 4 years' time, tax take on spirits and beer and wine will be $8 billion and only $2 billion on tobacco.
0: Also making news, France's parliament has approved a bill banning social media access for children under the age of 15. An Australian study has found physical frailty can accelerate the onset of dementia. Checking Sport, Melbourne coach Stephen King says they'll fight tooth and nail to keep unrestricted free agent Tom Sparrow at the club. Essendon and Port Adelaide are among the clubs interested in the midfielder. A Portuguese club has reportedly made a huge bid to entice rising Socceroos star Nestori Inarrikunda from Watford. Sporting Lisbon are willing to pay more than $32 million for the Aussie, who scored a stunning goal against Turkey at the World Cup. That's the latest. I'm Jefferson Shaw.
3: Well, excuse me, Miss Nelly Furtado. I don't know whose fault that was there. There was supposed to be a little jingle once the news finished, and then I come in and say, hey, welcome back to the second hour of The Drive Home with Joshy, which I guess I'm doing that now. Yeah, a little technical glitch there, a little peek behind the curtain, you might say. You are on 3KND. Drive Home with Joshy is where you found yourself. And I probably should have just let the music play and then, you know, pretend like I meant to do that. So let's go back to Y2K. I'm going to stick around the year 2000 for a few songs because, you know, it's just a fun time. So, yes, I got Nelly Furtado, Weedus and Spiller. Now, Spiller, you might not recognise, but you're going to know the song once the tune starts. All right, let's keep it moving. And remember, try and keep it cool and deadly.

Yeah, so good. See, I told you, you might not know the artist, but I reckon you knew that song. That was Groove Jet, brackets, If This Ain't Love, by Spiller. Had Wheatus with Teenage Dirtbag in there. You know what, to this day, and I'm not going to Google it, hopefully one day I'll just bump into someone that has this random fact for me. How the heck do you drive an Iraq? That's what he says the boyfriend's driving. He drives an Iraq? I mean, it might be the accent, maybe he's saying something else, but I don't know what else he could be saying. And, of course, at the top we had Nelly Furtado with I'm Like a Bird. I'm going to stick with the year 2000 for a little bit, I think, because there's just a bunch of great songs here. Coming up for you, off the Romeo Must Die soundtrack. Remember that one with Jet Li? Pretty sure DMX was in it too. Just thank God Steven Seagal wasn't in it. It's right up his alley, that one. This is Aaliyah with Try Again. Great song. I got the music remix from Madonna. And then U2, going to remind us what a beautiful day we've all had. All right, let's keep it moving.

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is a song. Oh, when we first seen her on Rage, with a short haircut, that pink hair. Yeah, you know what I'm talking about. So it's year 2000 off her debut album, Can't Take Me Home, hit number 41 that year. This is Pink with There You Go. What a track. I hope you might be looking forward to it. So I'm going to shut up and play it.

0: mambo like a crazy.
1: Yes, Shaft there with Mambo Italiano. All right, I don't have much time. I'm going to leave you with some Christina Aguilera, Salt-N-Pepa, Mandy Moore, and Mojo with their track Lady is going to get us to the top of the hour. All of these year 2000 tracks. All right, you mob, I hope you enjoyed today's show. I know I had fun. And yeah, come back tomorrow and we'll do it all again. All right, stay safe, keep it cool and deadly. Yowop!

0: I'm Jefferson Shaw. Advocates are criticising Pauline Hanson's comments on domestic violence as dangerous and irresponsible. Asked about the issue in an interview, the One Nation leader acknowledged violence is wrong, also adding she believes DV is a two-way street and women shouldn't put up with it, suggesting those subject to abuse should leave their relationship. Red Rose Foundation founder Betty Taylor says the evidence shows that's not as easy as Senator Hanson made out.
1: They're quite dangerous when we unpack the reality of what's happening for so many women and children. It's not just whether they leave and get out with their life, but what pieces do they have to pick up to move on.
0: Thousands of current and former Domino's workers could receive back pay after a federal court victory. A judge found the pizza giant misled franchisees into underpaying staff under outdated agreements. The class action covers employees between 2013 and 2018. A former senior Border Force investigator has slammed the latest smoking rates as blatant public deceptions. Government data last week claimed the number of daily smokers in Australia had fallen to 5.6%. Experts have criticised the statistics, with state-based surveys indicating higher rates due to the illegal trade. Ronan Pike has told the National Press Club the government must admit its mistakes and lower the tobacco excise.
2: Even that common sense solution may come too late to have the desired impact, but those of us who have fought crime all our lives would prefer to see the tobacco market properly regulated rather than handed to the criminals on a platter, which the government seems determined to do.
0: A global survey tracking women's health and well-being shows outcomes in Australia have declined across a number of key measures. The Global Women's Health Index highlighted gaps in equitable healthcare access and significant falls in emotional needs. Infertility psychologist Narelle Dickinson is linking the decline to systemic challenges.
3: You know, I don't really think we can say that women just aren't coping as well or they're not as resilient as they should be when our basic living circumstances are under such strain. It's pretty hard to be happy all the time.
0: The Queensland government is backing a major new defence testing facility in the state's southwest. $7.5 million has been awarded to Black Sky Aerospace that'll deliver a large-scale launch and evaluation site. The facility, due to begin construction late this year, will become Australia's only privately owned horizontal launch and guided weapons testing range. Checking sport, both Adelaide and Collingwood are promising a fiery clash when the two sides play tomorrow night. It's the first time Isaac Rankin has faced the Pies since receiving a four-week ban for a homophobic slur last year. Melbourne vice-captain Jack Viney has returned to training in a huge boost. Viney is yet to play this year after dealing with back and Achilles injuries. And former Socceroos captain Paul Wade has been diagnosed with probable CTE. That's the latest. I'm Jefferson Shaw.
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0: it's him.
1: Hey, you talked to Mark lately?
0: I haven't really talked to him, but he looks pretty down.
1: He looks pretty down. Yeah, well, maybe we should cheer him up then.
0: What do you suppose we should do?
1: Well, does he like

0: Chet, come here, come here, come here.
1: Wow, look at her.
0: I know.
1: Man, I've never seen Sharon look so bad before.
0: I did once before, but this is pretty bad.
1: Yeah, what do you think she got up to last night?

0: older, I feel like listening to old music.
1: Why, Nan?
0: Because I love it, granddaughter.
1: Like what? Back to calm again.
2: I said, blue moon of Kentucky, keep on shining.
1: What's that old fella's name again? You know, sweet lips.
3: Put your sweet lips a little closer to the phone.
1: That's him. Jim Reed. Oh, no. The Beatles really not.
2: Will you still need me? Will you still feed me when I'm 64?
0: Yes, granddaughter, Patsy Cline, Jim Reed, The Beatles, and many more from that era.
1: It's cool and deadly.
0: That's right, granddaughter. What else are you going to tell the listeners?
1: Don't forget to listen to Polly. She'll bring back old memories from your young years.
0: Sundays, granddaughter, what time?
1: 12 to 3.
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Let's go, girls.

confusion sets in.

0: Hello, I'm Jefferson Shaw. Anti-domestic violence advocates say Pauline Hanson's suggestion women in abusive relationships should leave is dangerous. The One Nation leader says she's been through domestic violence herself, and if a woman doesn't feel safe, she shouldn't put up with it. New data from Anglicare shows the cost of fleeing domestic and family violence has risen 71% in the past decade, and previous studies have shown victims are more at risk when they try to leave an abuser. Rebel Wilson says she's thankful her defamation court battle is over after successfully defending her case in the federal court. A judge has ruled actress Charlotte McInnes failed to prove social media posts made by Miss Wilson had caused or were likely to cause any serious reputational damage. Nine reporter Annalise Bolt says Wilson took to social media to share her relief shortly after the decision was handed down.
1: She said the deb was my dream job. Seeing that journey disrupted has been incredibly difficult. This has taught me a lot. It has tested me, but it has also reinforced something I've always believed. I want to live my life standing up for what I believe is right.
0: France has become the first nation to follow in Australia's footsteps in implementing a social media ban for children. From September, children under 15 will be required to verify their age before creating new accounts, with the law expanding to existing accounts from January next year. Investigations are underway into a potential hack affecting Origin Energy customers. A hacker claims to have accessed the details of around 2 million customers. In a statement to the ASX, Origin says it does not believe credit card or bank details have been breached. A group of Queensland researchers are continuing to monitor a rare threatened species across the country. In Queensland alone, only one Puclea mouse was found following a three-year survey. While populations have been studied in southern states, lead researcher Abby Denon says they are now working to determine what threats the mice face in Queensland.
2: It's possible that there's additional threats up here, such as grazing. A lot of the locations where Puclea are in Queensland are on private land, in fact, and so we need to know a little bit more about that. There are a few extra sites, they're known in Queensland, that we need to expand our survey to.
0: Also making news, two teenagers have been charged with assaulting a 41-year-old man during a domestic dispute in Sydney's West. Checking sport, Jack Gunston has reportedly signed a one-year extension to play on at Hawthorn for an 18th season. The 34-year-old inked a new deal in recent days to continue his decorated career into 2027. Australia's fastest woman, Tori Lewis, has set a new Australian women's 100 metres record after breaking her own national record at a meet in Slovakia. Lewis ran a time of 11.04 seconds, beating her previous record time of 11.08. That's the latest. I'm Jefferson Shaw.

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Hiya mob, my name's Jenny Opwell and I'm an elder of the Wurundjeri Woiwurrung people. I also have bloodlines through Jarjarung, Nirayilam Wurrung and Wairuru. And you're listening to the best station in the world, 3KND.

0: Hello, I'm Jefferson Shaw. Federal opposition leader Angus Taylor says the government should not roll out the red carpet for anyone with links to ISIS. Perth-born doctor Tariq Kamalay, who was reported killed but is now thought to be alive in an Iraqi jail, is one of a group of foreign fighters trying to return home. The government says it will not help him, but admits constitutional challenges make it difficult to stop citizens returning. Mr. Taylor says the government can stop him.
1: They have many levers at their disposal. They can ensure that this person does not get a passport. They can use temporary exclusion orders. We have put legislation in front of the Parliament to prevent third parties from helping people like him, terrorists, back into the country.
0: One Nation leader Pauline Hanson is being accused of victim blaming for saying women in abusive relationships should just leave. Anti-domestic violence campaigners and social services minister Tanya Plibersek say the comments are irresponsible. Ms. Hanson has been asked about domestic violence after her interview with far-right figure Tommy Robinson, who's convicted of assault.
2: It is wrong, but it's also a two-way street. But I'm not saying that it's just men and women can lose their cool as well. Society is under so much pressure than what it used to be, ever has been in the past. And I think today everyone's sitting on a time bomb.
0: The Victorian government is urging teachers to return to the negotiating table after they rejected the latest pay offer. Public school teachers across the state are walking off the job tomorrow. Union spokesperson Lucy Honan says teachers can't continue under current conditions.
3: We've got class size blowouts. Some primary schools have classes of up to 29 kids in them. It's just unworkable and our kids are suffering and teachers and education support staff find it untenable.
0: A woman's been charged with assaulting a police officer in Gosford Hospital on the New South Wales Central Coast. Police say the 25-year-old smashed a plate on the officer's head. The officer has been treated for serious cuts. Experts claim Australia could face fuel rationing if the Strait of Hormuz shipping lane remains closed. The federal government says Australia has more fuel in reserve than it did at the start of the Middle East conflict. And Ukrainian drones have launched a second wave of attacks on a major Russian online retailer, injuring at least 10 workers. Checking Sport, Melbourne coach Stephen King is wary of overthinking his strategy as he prepares to coach his former side for the first time. The D's take on the Cats on Friday night at the MCG. Jack Gunston has reportedly signed a one-year extension to play on at Hawthorn for an 18th season. The 34-year-old inked a new deal in recent days to continue his decorated career into 2026. And former Socceroos captain Paul Waite has been diagnosed with probable CTE, most likely from repeated head knocks. That's the latest. I'm Jefferson Shaw.
4: 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You're my mom.

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0: Yep, I love my Mary G. I gotta listen in every Wednesday for a good laugh, good music, and believe it or not, I learn something every week. 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
1: Hello everyone, I'm the Country Bumpkin. 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

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This is me, Kathy Watson, or Kai G, mind you. You lot listening to the Mary G Show. I'm a Taran, honey, Dijan.

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I hope I marry you. Don't worry about that. You got the wrong Mary, darling. So I'm your Mary, not Shirley. Shirley's just a ringing, you know. But anyway, if you want me, I'm here available. I'll be your curry chicken. You're listening to me, Mary Yee, right across Australia, everybody. I hope everyone's going to stay with me right till the end of the show. And, of course, Kathy Watson, hopefully she won't be in tonight, thank God, because we don't really want her in anyway. Yeah, who she think she is? Pardon my passion. I've been looking for loving for a long, long time.

Mind you, what are you? And of course, that beautiful song there by me, Pardon My Passion, mind you. And I'm very passionate, so I'm a passion fruit. Anyway, stay with me, stay with me, stay with me, because we've got a big one music to play tonight, and God knows who's going to walk through that door, mind you, to talk to me. So I'm hoping Clay will come in and show me his clay. We'll see what he's got to offer. But anyway, you're listening to me, Mary G, and of course going right across Australia on the National Indigenous Radio Service. So I hope you're going to stay with me right till the end, mind you. And it's all come together, mind you. Here's Philip Wally Stack, mind you, and Come Together.

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1: Reno James. I wanna go home.
2: I wanna go home.
1: Well, come on home.

0: Yes, I want to go home, mind you. What are you? Well, I don't want to go home now, but I've got a man just walked in the studio. And, of course, his name is... Well, this thing... What's your name, darling?
1: Clayto.
0: Clayto.
1: Yes.
0: As in Plato.
1: Clayton.
0: Yeah.
1: Will do, yeah. Clayto's.
0: And what, Greek heritage or...?
1: Nothing to do with Plato. No?
0: No,
1: no
0: nothing
1: no,
0: at all?
1: Nothing like that at all. No, no. I don't have hairs on my chest or...
0: No?
1: Any gold.
0: You shaved it off?
1: I shaved the gold off, yeah. I was dripping in it.
0: Well, drop it on my table. Yeah. Yeah. Anyway, what brings you to Broome?
1: Well, I thought I'd just get a bit of nice weather into me, you know.
0: Yeah.
1: And just got down the beach today.
0: Yep.
1: Town Beach, there's a sign up saying crocodiles.
0: Yeah, which is.
1: So I dipped my toe in and ran out again.
0: Yep. The only crocodiles is the tourists.
1: Yeah, right out.
0: Yeah. Anyway, and you've been here before, Broome?
1: Yes, I've been in Broome before.
0: Because you're a musician, aren't you?
1: Correct.
0: Yes. Yes. So what do you play?
1: Well, when I was here in Broome, last I was playing the drums.
0: Okay.
1: And a bit of a rock and roll band.
0: Yep.
1: Rick Veneer and the Vigilantes.
0: Okay, yes, I remember that band, yeah.
1: And we did the Shinju here a couple of times.
0: That's right, yeah. My God, that's a few years.
1: That's last century.
0: Yes, my God, have mercy. And you're still alive.
1: I'm still alive somehow.
0: You survived.
1: Oh, hang on, I'll just check. Yeah, I'm still alive.
0: You survived Broome.
1: I've survived Broome. Well, actually, I had a bit of a fall out of my bed.
0: Yep.
1: Scraped my leg.
0: Yeah.
1: Washed it with water from out of the dinosaur's foot.
0: Yep.
1: And I caught something really weird, and it wouldn't go away.
0: What was it, Burramundi or...?
1: No, it was some sort of fungus or something like that. Got out of the water. And anyway, I tried everything, and everyone, the doctors tried everything, and ended up, one of the First Nations friends said to me, "You want to try mercurochrome?" So I put a bit of mercurochrome on it, and it went away.
0: Aboriginal remedy.
1: Yeah, that's right.
0: My God of mercy.
1: That's not the first one I've had either.
0: Yeah. Well, there you go. Well, Mr. Neville Pallina, if you go to the markets, he's got his own stall, all native herbs and spices and medicines. So, yeah, go. Tell him Mary G sent you.
1: Oh, well.
0: But don't believe a word he says about
1: you. Hit me over the head or anything.
0: No, no, he won't hit you over the head. But don't believe anything he says about me.
1: Oh, yeah.
0: Yeah, because we had something going once, you know, and he left me. So
1: did he?
0: I didn't have what he wanted.
1: Okay. Yeah. Oh, Mary, you're going to
0: I thought I had the works.
1: Game.
0: Yeah. Well, getting old now.
1: Not your legs.
0: Everything's starting to sag, you know.
1: Yeah.
0: I might have to go and get an operation, and I'm frightened to go to Thailand because I might come back with nothing, you know.
1: That's right. I'll steal it without you knowing.
0: I know, and then sell it. My God, have mercy. Yeah. Oh, see that woman over there? That's my breasts. It's scary, isn't it? It's real, though.
1: Yeah, it's going on. I think there's a lot of, organ stealing going on in China.
0: Yeah.
1: From what I've seen on the streets of Frio, out front of the
0: market. It happens in Australia too.
1: Does it?
0: Yeah. Keyboards, organs, the whole lot are stolen.
1: Oh, yeah.
0: Yeah.
1: Yeah. Yeah.
0: Musical instruments.
1: Just don't leave your organ in the back of the car.
0: That's
1: unlocked.
0: For sure. Yes. Yeah.
1: It'll get knocked off.
0: I know. So what instruments do you play?
1: Well, I played
0: drums.
1: I used to play the drums. Yeah, yep. I play a bit of guitar and harmonica now.
0: Okay.
1: Mm.
0: And you're here with your lady?
1: I'm here with my lady, the lovely and talented
0: Shirley Smith, who used to be front person for A
1: to
0: Z.
1: Yeah, she was out front of A to Z.
0: Yes, that's right.
1: All them years ago.
0: Yep, I used to enjoy. I think it was the Swanbourne Hotel.
1: It was the Swanbourne Hotel on the Seaview as well. I think they packed that out as well. So
0: I know they're very popular.
1: Yeah, they were. Yeah. Still today, we're walking down the street and
0: people still remember her.
1: Are you one of the? Well, Shirley was with the Same Day Twins.
0: Okay.
1: Before she was with A to Z.
0: Okay.
1: And that was her and her brother.
0: Yep.
1: And they'd won a talent quest, and they hit the big time, and. And, of course, A to Z was many years after that.
0: Yeah.
1: But it was still been a continual career. She's been been the secretary of the Musicians Union in...
0: That's right. Yes, she
1: in Sydney for a term.
0: And in Perth, I think.
1: Yeah, well, she wasn't the secretary, but that would have been Woody.
0: Yeah.
1: But she was she was an aide there.
0: Yeah.
1: I think she might have been helping Woody or taking, his place when he was busy in court.
0: Yep.
1: We're all trying to get off the hook.
0: Yeah. Oh, well. Well, it's interesting. I'm just reading an article here.
1: Yeah.
0: New majority indigenous-owned airline takes to the skies across regional Australia.
1: Mm.
0: Isn't that amazing?
1: That is amazing.
0: It's been attempted a few times, so hopefully this one will last this time. So I don't know what they mean by regional Australia, in whether it's Western Australia or what, but we obviously will hear about that. I don't know if they've got a name yet. So
1: I think regions are outside of the metro area.
0: Yeah.
1: Sort of thing.
0: Yep, so...
1: Yeah. Well, that'll be good.
0: But they're introducing an Airbus A320 jet from 27, so they've got big ambitions.
1: That's good.
0: Yeah.
1: So that, yeah, because the aeroplane looks a lot like a boomerang with a tube hanging under it, you know.
0: Yeah?
1: Yeah.
0: Really?
1: Yeah.
0: Oh, that's a woomerang.
1: Is that a woomerang?
0: Yeah.
1: Yeah.
0: You never know.
1: Yeah.
0: You never know.
1: Well, you know, they had that secret. They had the flight business going on, flat in the bottom, round on the top.
0: That's right, yeah.
1: They had that going before the Wright brothers took off.
0: That's right. And of course, you go down to Fremantle and there's men walking around exactly the same, flat and round, you know?
1: Yeah, I've seen a few of them. But, you got your eye on them, have you?
0: Oh, nah. No has-beens.
1: Oh, no.
0: Well, I'll qualify. You'll qualify that. Yeah, if Shirley don't mind.
1: Oh, she's very generous.
0: Yeah? Oh, yeah. That's good. Oh, well, I'll give you back.
2: Hello, I'm Jefferson Shaw. Federal opposition leader Angus Taylor says the government should not roll out the red carpet for anyone with links to ISIS. Perth-born doctor Tariq Kamalay, who was reported killed but is now thought to be alive in an Iraqi jail, is one of a group of foreign fighters trying to return home. The government says it will not help him, but admits constitutional challenges make it difficult to stop citizens returning. Mr. Taylor says the government can stop him.
3: They have many levers at their disposal. They can ensure that this person does not get a passport. They can use temporary exclusion orders. We have put legislation in front of the Parliament to prevent third parties from helping people like him, terrorists, back into the country.
2: One Nation leader Pauline Hanson is being accused of victim blaming for saying women in abusive relationships should just leave. Anti-domestic violence campaigners and social services minister Tanya Plibersek say the comments are irresponsible. Ms. Hanson has been asked about domestic violence after her interview with far-right figure Tommy Robinson, who's convicted of assault.
4: It is wrong, but it's also a two-way street. But I'm not saying that it's just men and women can lose their cool as well. Society is under so much pressure than what it used to be, ever has been in the past. And I think today everyone's sitting on a time bomb.
2: The Victorian government is urging teachers to return to the negotiating table after they rejected the latest pay offer. Public school teachers across the state are walking off the job tomorrow. Union spokesperson Lucy Honan says teachers can't continue under current conditions.
5: We've got class size blowouts. Some primary schools have classes of up to 29 kids in them. It's just unworkable and our kids are suffering and teachers and education support staff find it untenable.
2: A woman's been charged with assaulting a police officer in Gosford Hospital on the New South Wales Central Coast. Police say the 25-year-old smashed a plate on the officer's head. The officer has been treated for serious cuts. Experts claim Australia could face fuel rationing if the Strait of Hormuz shipping lane remains closed. The federal government says Australia has more fuel in reserve than it did at the start of the Middle East conflict. And Ukrainian drones have launched a second wave of attacks on a major Russian online retailer, injuring at least 10 workers. Checking Sport, Melbourne coach Stephen King is wary of overthinking his strategy as he prepares to coach his former side for the first time. The D's take on the Cats on Friday night at the MCG. Jack Gunston has reportedly signed a one-year extension to play on at Hawthorn for an 18th season. The 34-year-old inked a new deal in recent days to continue his decorated career into 2026. And former Socceroos captain Paul Waite has been diagnosed with probable CTE, most likely from repeated head knocks. That's the latest. I'm Jefferson Shaw.

thoughts more and more are distorted. I just pray I wake up in the morning. She ain't promised at all when we know this, but calling it quits is not in my calling. No, I don't need a penny to complete me, no. He should know. Let all of my elders and my teachers know. She is gold. Wonder has this always been my thesis? Oh, T would know.

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1: Hey, this is Gaia from Gobble Music at Blacktivism. 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

0: Hello, I'm Jefferson Shaw. Federal opposition leader Angus Taylor says the government should not roll out the red carpet for anyone with links to ISIS. Perth-born doctor Tariq Kamalay, who was reported killed but is now thought to be alive in an Iraqi jail, is one of a group of foreign fighters trying to return home. The government says it will not help him, but admits constitutional challenges make it difficult to stop citizens returning. Mr. Taylor says the government can stop him.
1: They have many levers at their disposal. They can ensure that this person does not get a passport. They can use temporary exclusion orders. We have put legislation in front of the Parliament to prevent third parties from helping people like him, terrorists, back into the country.
0: One Nation leader Pauline Hanson is being accused of victim-blaming for saying women in abusive relationships should just leave. Anti-domestic violence campaigners and social services minister Tanya Plibersek say the comments are irresponsible. Ms. Hanson has been asked about domestic violence after her interview with far-right figure Tommy Robinson, who's convicted of assault.
2: It is wrong, but it's also a two-way street. But I'm not saying that it's just men and women can lose their cool as well. Society is under so much pressure than what it used to be, ever has been in the past. And I think today everyone's sitting on a time bomb.
0: The Victorian government is urging teachers to return to the negotiating table after they rejected the latest pay offer. Public school teachers across the state are walking off the job tomorrow. Union spokesperson Lucy Honan says teachers can't continue under current conditions.
3: We've got class size blowouts. Some primary schools have classes of up to 29 kids in them. It's just unworkable and our kids are suffering and teachers and education support staff find it untenable.
0: A woman's been charged with assaulting a police officer in Gosford Hospital on the New South Wales Central Coast. Police say the 25-year-old smashed a plate on the officer's head. The officer has been treated for serious cuts. Experts claim Australia could face fuel rationing if the Strait of Hormuz shipping lane remains closed. The federal government says Australia has more fuel in reserve than it did at the start of the Middle East conflict. And Ukrainian drones have launched a second wave of attacks on a major Russian online retailer, injuring at least 10 workers. Checking Sport, Melbourne coach Stephen King is wary of overthinking his strategy as he prepares to coach his former side for the first time. The D's take on the Cats on Friday night at the MCG. Jack Gunston has reportedly signed a one-year extension to play on at Hawthorn for an 18th season. The 34-year-old inked a new deal in recent days to continue his decorated career into 2026. And former Socceroos captain Paul Wade has been diagnosed with probable CTE, most likely from repeated head knocks. That's the latest. I'm Jefferson Shaw.

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2: 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You're my mum.

0: that's Maddie.
1: Oh, hello.
0: Hey, listen, I reckon we should go out for lunch. It's such a nice day. Down to Bronte or somewhere.
1: Oh, good, I'm starving. I've been having a

this poem I wrote in 99. It was about this woman. She joined the politicians in the 90s. She lived in Ipswich, Queensland. So the poem is called What Lady? She owns a shop fish and chip one. I'm an Aboriginal that she calls bum. Not only me that she blames, there are others that don't look the same. We all equal. Them, you and I go down the street, see them go by. They are Asians. They are migrants. You call yourself lady. I call you ignorant.

0: Hello, I'm Jefferson Shaw. Federal opposition leader Angus Taylor says the government should not roll out the red carpet for anyone with links to ISIS. Perth-born doctor Tariq Kamalay, who was reported killed but is now thought to be alive in an Iraqi jail, is one of a group of foreign fighters trying to return home. The government says it will not help him, but admits constitutional challenges make it difficult to stop citizens returning. Mr. Taylor says the government can stop him.
1: They have many levers at their disposal. They can ensure that this person does not get a passport. They can use temporary exclusion orders. We have put legislation in front of the Parliament to prevent third parties from helping people like him, terrorists, back into the country.
0: One Nation leader Pauline Hanson is being accused of victim-blaming for saying women in abusive relationships should just leave. Anti-domestic violence campaigners and social services minister Tanya Plibersek say the comments are irresponsible. Ms. Hanson has been asked about domestic violence after her interview with far-right figure Tommy Robinson, who's convicted of assault.
2: It is wrong, but it's also a two-way street. But I'm not saying that it's just men and women can lose their cool as well. Society is under so much pressure than what it used to be, ever has been in the past. And I think today everyone's sitting on a time bomb.
0: The Victorian government is urging teachers to return to the negotiating table after they rejected the latest pay offer. Public school teachers across the state are walking off the job tomorrow. Union spokesperson Lucy Honan says teachers can't continue under current conditions.
3: We've got class size blowouts. Some primary schools have classes of up to 29 kids in them. It's just unworkable and our kids are suffering and teachers and education support staff find it untenable.
0: A woman's been charged with assaulting a police officer in Gosford Hospital on the New South Wales Central Coast. Police say the 25-year-old smashed a plate on the officer's head. The officer has been treated for serious cuts. Experts claim Australia could face fuel rationing if the Strait of Hormuz shipping lane remains closed. The federal government says Australia has more fuel in reserve than it did at the start of the Middle East conflict. And Ukrainian drones have launched a second wave of attacks on a major Russian online retailer, injuring at least 10 workers. Checking Sport, Melbourne coach Stephen King is wary of overthinking his strategy as he prepares to coach his former side for the first time. The D's take on the Cats on Friday night at the MCG. Jack Gunston has reportedly signed a one-year extension to play on at Hawthorn for an 18th season. The 34-year-old inked a new deal in recent days to continue his decorated career into 2026. And former Socceroos captain Paul Wade has been diagnosed with probable CTE, most likely from repeated head knocks. That's the latest. I'm Jefferson Shaw.

Hi, Melbourne. This is Shelley Morris, and you're listening to 3KND Cool and Deadly. 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

0: Hello, I'm Jefferson Shaw. Federal opposition leader Angus Taylor says the government should not roll out the red carpet for anyone with links to ISIS. Perth-born doctor Tariq Kamale, who was reported killed but is now thought to be alive in an Iraqi jail, is one of a group of foreign fighters trying to return home. The government says it will not help him, but admits constitutional challenges make it difficult to stop citizens returning. Mr. Taylor says the government can stop him.
1: They have many levers at their disposal. They can ensure that this person does not get a passport. They can use temporary exclusion orders. We have put legislation in front of the Parliament to prevent third parties from helping people like him, terrorists, back into the country.
0: One Nation leader Pauline Hanson is being accused of victim blaming for saying women in abusive relationships should just leave. Anti-domestic violence campaigners and social services minister Tanya Plibersek say the comments are irresponsible. Ms. Hanson has been asked about domestic violence after her interview with far-right figure Tommy Robinson, who's convicted of assault.
2: It is wrong, but it's also a two-way street. But I'm not saying that it's just men and women can lose their cool as well. Society is under so much pressure than what it used to be, ever has been in the past. And I think today everyone's sitting on a time bomb.
0: The Victorian government is urging teachers to return to the negotiating table after they rejected the latest pay offer. Public school teachers across the state are walking off the job tomorrow. Union spokesperson Lucy Honan says teachers can't continue under current conditions.
3: We've got class size blowouts. Some primary schools have classes of up to 29 kids in them. It's just unworkable, and our kids are suffering, and teachers and education support staff find it untenable.
0: A woman's been charged with assaulting a police officer in Gosford Hospital on the New South Wales Central Coast. Police say the 25-year-old smashed a plate on the officer's head. The officer has been treated for serious cuts. Experts claim Australia could face fuel rationing if the Strait of Hormuz shipping lane remains closed. The federal government says Australia has more fuel in reserve than it did at the start of the Middle East conflict. And Ukrainian drones have launched a second wave of attacks on a major Russian online retailer, injuring at least 10 workers. Checking Sport, Melbourne coach Stephen King is wary of overthinking his strategy as he prepares to coach his former side for the first time. The D's take on the Cats on Friday night at the MCG. Jack Gunston has reportedly signed a one-year extension to play on at Hawthorn for an 18th season. The 34-year-old inked a new deal in recent days to continue his decorated career into 2026. And former Socceroos captain Paul Wade has been diagnosed with probable CTE, most likely from repeated head knocks. That's the latest. I'm Jefferson Shaw. G'day.

0: Hello, I'm Jefferson Shaw. Federal opposition leader Angus Taylor says the government should not roll out the red carpet for anyone with links to ISIS. Perth-born doctor Tariq Kamale, who was reported killed but is now thought to be alive in an Iraqi jail, is one of a group of foreign fighters trying to return home. The government says it will not help him, but admits constitutional challenges make it difficult to stop citizens returning. Mr. Taylor says the government can stop him.
1: They have many levers at their disposal. They can ensure that this person does not get a passport. They can use temporary exclusion orders. We have put legislation in front of the Parliament to prevent third parties from helping people like him, terrorists, back into the country.
0: One Nation leader Pauline Hanson is being accused of victim blaming for saying women in abusive relationships should just leave. Anti-domestic violence campaigners and social services minister Tanya Plibersek say the comments are irresponsible. Ms. Hanson has been asked about domestic violence after her interview with far-right figure Tommy Robinson, who's convicted of assault.
2: It is wrong, but it's also a two-way street. But I'm not saying that it's just men and women can lose their cool as well. Society is under so much pressure than what it used to be, ever has been in the past. And I think today everyone's sitting on a time bomb.
0: The Victorian government is urging teachers to return to the negotiating table after they rejected the latest pay offer. Public school teachers across the state are walking off the job tomorrow. Union spokesperson Lucy Honan says teachers can't continue under current conditions.
3: We've got class size blowouts. Some primary schools have classes of up to 29 kids in them. It's just unworkable and our kids are suffering and teachers and education support staff find it untenable.
0: A woman's been charged with assaulting a police officer in Gosford Hospital on the New South Wales Central Coast. Police say the 25-year-old smashed a plate on the officer's head. The officer has been treated for serious cuts. Experts claim Australia could face fuel rationing if the Strait of Hormuz shipping lane remains closed. The federal government says Australia has more fuel in reserve than it did at the start of the Middle East conflict. And Ukrainian drones have launched a second wave of attacks on a major Russian online retailer, injuring at least 10 workers. Checking Sport, Melbourne coach Stephen King is wary of overthinking his strategy as he prepares to coach his former side for the first time. The D's take on the Cats on Friday night at the MCG. Jack Gunston has reportedly signed a one-year extension to play on at Hawthorn for an 18th season. The 34-year-old inked a new deal in recent days to continue his decorated career into 2026. And former Socceroos captain Paul Wade has been diagnosed with probable CTE, most likely from repeated head knocks. That's the latest. I'm Jefferson Shaw.

Hello, this is Jason Tambling from the Mary River. What's where I'm from now? All right, you're listening to 3KND, Cool and Deadly.

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1: Cool and deadly.

time of Terrasphere. It is a feeling of the harmony of the universe in tune with the rhythm of the land.

Cool, cool, deadly.

0: Hello, I'm Jefferson Shaw. Federal opposition leader Angus Taylor says the government should not roll out the red carpet for anyone with links to ISIS. Perth-born doctor Tariq Kamalay, who was reported killed but is now thought to be alive in an Iraqi jail, is one of a group of foreign fighters trying to return home. The government says it will not help him, but admits constitutional challenges make it difficult to stop citizens returning. Mr. Taylor says the government can stop him.
1: They have many levers at their disposal. They can ensure that this person does not get a passport. They can use temporary exclusion orders. We have put legislation in front of the Parliament to prevent third parties from helping people like him, terrorists, back into the country.
0: One Nation leader Pauline Hanson is being accused of victim blaming for saying women in abusive relationships should just leave. Anti-domestic violence campaigners and social services minister Tanya Plibersek say the comments are irresponsible. Ms. Hanson has been asked about domestic violence after her interview with far-right figure Tommy Robinson, who's convicted of assault.
2: It is wrong, but it's also a two-way street. But I'm not saying that it's just men and women can lose their cool as well. Society is under so much pressure than what it used to be, ever has been in the past. And I think today everyone's sitting on a time bomb.
0: The Victorian government is urging teachers to return to the negotiating table after they rejected the latest pay offer. Public school teachers across the state are walking off the job tomorrow. Union spokesperson Lucy Honan says teachers can't continue under current conditions.
3: We've got class size blowouts. Some primary schools have classes of up to 29 kids in them. It's just unworkable and our kids are suffering and teachers and education support staff find it untenable.
0: A woman's been charged with assaulting a police officer in Gosford Hospital on the New South Wales Central Coast. Police say the 25-year-old smashed a plate on the officer's head. The officer has been treated for serious cuts. Experts claim Australia could face fuel rationing if the Strait of Hormuz shipping lane remains closed. The federal government says Australia has more fuel in reserve than it did at the start of the Middle East conflict. And Ukrainian drones have launched a second wave of attacks on a major Russian online retailer, injuring at least 10 workers. Checking Sport, Melbourne coach Stephen King is wary of overthinking his strategy as he prepares to coach his former side for the first time. The D's take on the Cats on Friday night at the MCG. Jack Gunston has reportedly signed a one-year extension to play on at Hawthorn for an 18th season. The 34-year-old inked a new deal in recent days to continue his decorated career into 2026. And former Socceroos captain Paul Wade has been diagnosed with probable CTE, most likely from repeated head knocks. That's the latest. I'm Jefferson Shaw.

0: Hello, I'm Jefferson Shaw. Federal opposition leader Angus Taylor says the government should not roll out the red carpet for anyone with links to ISIS. Perth-born doctor Tariq Kamalay, who was reported killed but is now thought to be alive in an Iraqi jail, is one of a group of foreign fighters trying to return home. The government says it will not help him, but admits constitutional challenges make it difficult to stop citizens returning. Mr. Taylor says the government can stop him.
1: They have many levers at their disposal. They can ensure that this person does not get a passport. They can use temporary exclusion orders. We have put legislation in front of the Parliament to prevent third parties from helping people like him, terrorists, back into the country.
0: One Nation leader Pauline Hanson is being accused of victim blaming for saying women in abusive relationships should just leave. Anti-domestic violence campaigners and social services minister Tanya Plibersek say the comments are irresponsible. Ms. Hanson has been asked about domestic violence after her interview with far-right figure Tommy Robinson, who's convicted of assault.
2: It is wrong, but it's also a two-way street. But I'm not saying that it's just men and women can lose their cool as well. Society is under so much pressure than what it used to be, ever has been in the past. And I think today everyone's sitting on a time bomb.
0: The Victorian government is urging teachers to return to the negotiating table after they rejected the latest pay offer. Public school teachers across the state are walking off the job tomorrow. Union spokesperson Lucy Honan says teachers can't continue under current conditions.
3: We've got class size blowouts. Some primary schools have classes of up to 29 kids in them. It's just unworkable, and our kids are suffering, and teachers and education support staff find it untenable.
0: A woman's been charged with assaulting a police officer in Gosford Hospital on the New South Wales Central Coast. Police say the 25-year-old smashed a plate on the officer's head. The officer has been treated for serious cuts. Experts claim Australia could face fuel rationing if the Strait of Hormuz shipping lane remains closed. The federal government says Australia has more fuel in reserve than it did at the start of the Middle East conflict. And Ukrainian drones have launched a second wave of attacks on a major Russian online retailer, injuring at least 10 workers. Checking Sport, Melbourne coach Stephen King is wary of overthinking his strategy as he prepares to coach his former side for the first time. The D's take on the Cats on Friday night at the MCG. Jack Gunston has reportedly signed a one-year extension to play on at Hawthorn for an 18th season. The 34-year-old inked a new deal in recent days to continue his decorated career into 2027. And former Socceroos captain Paul Wade has been diagnosed with probable CTE, most likely from repeated head knocks. That's the latest. I'm Jefferson Shaw.
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0: Hello, I'm Jefferson Shaw. Federal opposition leader Angus Taylor says the government should not roll out the red carpet for anyone with links to ISIS. Perth-born doctor Tariq Kamalay, who was reported killed but is now thought to be alive in an Iraqi jail, is one of a group of foreign fighters trying to return home. The government says it will not help him, but admits constitutional challenges make it difficult to stop citizens returning. Mr. Taylor says the government can stop him.
1: They have many levers at their disposal. They can ensure that this person does not get a passport. They can use temporary exclusion orders. We have put legislation in front of the Parliament to prevent third parties from helping people like him, terrorists, back into the country.
0: One Nation leader Pauline Hanson is being accused of victim blaming for saying women in abusive relationships should just leave. Anti-domestic violence campaigners and social services minister Tanya Plibersek say the comments are irresponsible. Ms. Hanson has been asked about domestic violence after her interview with far-right figure Tommy Robinson, who's convicted of assault.
2: It is wrong, but it's also a two-way street. But I'm not saying that it's just men and women can lose their cool as well. Society is under so much pressure than what it used to be, ever has been in the past. And I think today everyone's sitting on a time bomb.
0: The Victorian government is urging teachers to return to the negotiating table after they rejected the latest pay offer. Public school teachers across the state are walking off the job tomorrow. Union spokesperson Lucy Honan says teachers can't continue under current conditions.
3: We've got class size blowouts. Some primary schools have classes of up to 29 kids in them. It's just unworkable and our kids are suffering, and teachers and education support staff find it untenable.
0: A woman's been charged with assaulting a police officer in Gosford Hospital on the New South Wales Central Coast. Police say the 25-year-old smashed a plate on the officer's head. The officer has been treated for serious cuts. Experts claim Australia could face fuel rationing if the Strait of Hormuz shipping lane remains closed. The federal government says Australia has more fuel in reserve than it did at the start of the Middle East conflict. And Ukrainian drones have launched a second wave of attacks on a major Russian online retailer, injuring at least 10 workers. Checking Sport, Melbourne coach Stephen King is wary of overthinking his strategy as he prepares to coach his former side for the first time. The D's take on the Cats on Friday night at the MCG. Jack Gunston has reportedly signed a one-year extension to play on at Hawthorn for an 18th season. The 34-year-old inked a new deal in recent days to continue his decorated career into 2026. And former Socceroos captain Paul Wade has been diagnosed with probable CTE, most likely from repeated head knocks. That's the latest. I'm Jefferson Shaw. G'day.

0: you, and I thank you. God bless you. God bless you, Bonnaroo, and God bless you, Tennessee.
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They are leaving forever and they're never coming back. My people are walking away from their families and their friends. And they never come back. I watch them leave, I watch them go, and they never come back home. I see them crying, I see them dying, and they never stop it. And I see my friends and families in another place, and I cry in my heart. Nobody knows how sadly my people are getting hurt. They cry and they never stop it. Nobody can. They can run, but they cannot hide forever.

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Why can't my people love each other? 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I see mothers and fathers leaving each other from fighting and cheating, and children think they did something wrong.

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0: four crazy chicks are running down the street. I said, who, pretty baby, why the ready beat? She said, wow, why square, don't you dig a scene? Daddy Cool's a playing on that music machine. Daddy who?
1: Daddy Cool.
0: Daddy who?
1: Daddy

0: morning. I'm Sasha Foote. Cost of living is expected to dominate the first day of the National Labor Conference in Adelaide. More than 2,000 Labor members are in Adelaide for the event to help decide the party's policy framework. Gas, artificial intelligence and gambling reforms are expected to be among the key issues. US President Donald Trump has threatened to bomb Iranian infrastructure anytime there is an attack on a ship in the Strait of Hormuz. In the post on social media, he said the targets would include through next to or in Tehran. US Secretary of State Marco Rubio says they will act to protect global shipping.
1: We remain open to diplomacy. We remain open to working it out in a negotiated way. But right now, they don't seem to be serious about that. And so we're going to continue to protect shipping. We think other countries should join us in that endeavor. We don't need them to, but they should.
0: President Trump has also threatened to take care of Houthi rebels, which have threatened to block Saudi vessels in the Red Sea. The United States and Saudi Arabia are expected to announce a new deal allowing Saudi Arabia to develop nuclear power for the first time, in a key difference to a 2009 deal with the United Arab Emirates. There are reports the agreement may allow the Saudis to enrich their own fuel for nuclear reactors. Advocates for victim survivors say One Nation leader Pauline Hanson's comments on domestic violence trivialise an insidious issue. In an interview, she's acknowledged violence is a scourge, but also said domestic violence is a two-way street and women in abusive relationships should leave and not put up with it. Red Rose Foundation founder Betty Taylor says victims have more to consider than just escaping.
2: It's not just whether they leave and get out with their life, but what pieces do they have to pick up to move on? And I suppose, Cara, I do get annoyed when people make so light of it. You know, comments like, it's a two-way street or it takes two to tango. You know, we're dealing with something insidious.
0: Artificial intelligence developer OpenAI has confirmed one of its advanced models escaped a testing environment and carried out a cyber attack. The rogue system reached the internet and breached the infrastructure of tech startup Hugging Face in order to complete its internal safety evaluation goal. Australian actor Charlotte McInnes is preparing an appeal after losing a defamation case against Hollywood star Rebel Wilson, and a man has been charged with stealing power tools and bathroom fittings from construction sites across Young in New South Wales. Checking sport, pole vaulter Nina Kennedy and swimmer Tim Hodge have been named Australia's flag and baton bearers for the opening ceremony of the Commonwealth Games. They'll lead the Australian team into Glasgow's Hydra Arena tomorrow morning. Australia's women's water polo team has won its opening match on night one of the World Cup finals at Olympic Park. The Stingers have defeated Italy 15-14 to advance to the semi-finals. That is the very latest. I'm

Hello, this is your computer here. When I'm not busy watching YouTube and catching up with my cousins on the Facebook, I am listening to 3KND on the live streaming on their website 3KND.org.au. Check it out.

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0: Good morning, I'm Sasha Foote. Labor's national conference will start in Adelaide today in what's expected to be a highly staged, managed event. Thousands of delegates will attend the four-day gathering to debate policy issues. The Prime Minister will use his opening speech to talk about the economy and cost of living pressures. He'll also announce an expansion to the paid prac program to a further 10 occupations. Origin Energy is investigating a potential data breach which could affect millions of Australians. The electricity retailer was tipped off by journalists about the incident after hackers claimed they'd stolen customer information. While it's still unclear what types of data has been exposed or who is affected, cybersecurity expert Troy Hunt says it's clear the threat is serious.
1: It's enough for them to make an announcement to the ASX, so obviously they believe it's credible. What we don't really know yet is what sort of data specifically has been compromised. We're hearing names and contact info and billing history. I wonder if it might be another similar scenario to Optus.
0: Two men accused of stealing nearly $500,000 from ATMs across Melbourne have each been charged with 11 counts of theft. Police in Victoria began investigating when being alerted of more than 10 alleged incidents where a discrepancy in cash after a withdrawal had been identified. US President Donald Trump has threatened to attack an Iranian bridge or power plant anytime there is an attack on a ship in the Strait of Hormuz. In the post on social media, Mr. Trump said the targets would include through next to or in Tehran. President Trump has also threatened to take care of Houthi rebels threatening to block Saudi vessels in the Red Sea. Energy Department data shows just three Australian manufacturers are participating in the Home Battery Subsidy Scheme. There are currently 136 companies approved to make batteries under the program. It's also been revealed the cost of the scheme has blown out by over $6 billion, but his opposition counterpart Dan Tehan argues this is not good enough.
2: His own scheme, which is costing the taxpayer now $8 billion, seems to be largely benefiting overseas battery manufacturers. Once again, his incompetence knows no bounds.
0: And a thick layer of fog is blanketing parts of Brisbane, with drivers being warned of dangerous road conditions due to reduced visibility. Checking sport, Olympic gold medal winning pole vaulter Nina Kennedy has been named Australia's flag bearer for the Commonwealth Games. She'll lead the team into Glasgow's Hydro Arena tomorrow morning. Paralympic swimmer Tim Hodge has been named the King's baton bearer. The Stingers have defeated Italy 15-14 to advance the women's semi-finals at the Water Polo World Cup Finals at Sydney Olympic Park. And former Swans coach John Longmire has officially ruled himself out of the Carlton and Essendon coaching job. That's the latest. I'm Sasha Foote.

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0: Good morning, Harrison Peterson here from NIRS News, coming to you from the lands of the Yuggera and Turrbal peoples. Traditional owners across a 961 square kilometre area in Western Australia's Kimberley region will be able to negotiate for what's best for their country's future. The land rights of the Ngunjawa people have been officially recognised. Federal Court Justice Anna Longbottom delivered the consent determination on country yesterday. Speaking at the event, traditional owner Raphael Sampi says the determination brought relief and peace now that they have their country back. Global security is being put at risk by the United States. That's according to Iran's foreign ministry as both countries continue to launch strikes. US President Donald Trump says Washington will continue to target Iranian infrastructure in Taiwan if it continues to target ships using the Strait of Hormuz. Iran has pledged to retaliate against any attacks on its infrastructure. Classes across Victoria will be empty today as thousands of teachers go on strike across the state. More than 35,000 teachers, principals and education staff are taking part in the joint action. Thousands are expected to gather in Melbourne CBD after the state's proposed pay rise was rejected. All public schools will remain open, but a majority of classes will be disrupted. Australia has named who will be holding the flag at the Commonwealth Games opening ceremony in Glasgow. Details and other stories after this.
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2: Program sponsor.
0: Pole vaulter Nina Kennedy and decorated power swimmer Tim Hodge will lead the Australian team at the Commonwealth Games opening ceremony. Kennedy will carry the flag and Hodge will be at the Games baton bearer when the team marches down on early Friday morning at Glasgow's Hydro Indoor Arena. While Kennedy will be the 24th Australian to carry a flag at the Commonwealth Games opening ceremony, the baton bearer is a new honour. Rather than a single King's baton for the first time, all 74 countries and territories were given their own to decorate and bring to the opening ceremony. King Charles III started the Main Scotland baton relay in March last year, and it contains the full message he will read at the opening ceremony. The other batons each contain one word from his message. A former Australian footballer wants parents to stay vigilant and keep their kids on the sporting field. Former Socceroo captain Paul Wade says he's been diagnosed with probable CTE, which is caused by repeated knocks to the head. In recent years, there's been an increase in call for sporting codes to deal with the dangers of concussion. Mr. Wade has told the ABC it'd be a shame if kids were unable to enjoy the sport.
3: Please don't stop playing contact sports, because if you do, we're going to have an even bigger problem with mental health and well-being, and it will be amplified 1,000 times if you stop playing sport and doing things that you love to do. To the people who are actually making the rules, we've got to come up with ways we can make it safer. So please, parents, do not let your kids stop playing sport, even if it's contact and you are worried. We'll work it out.
0: Now moving to today's weather, Rabibi Broome, sunny and 31. Borloo Perth, sunny and 19. For Tandunya Adelaide, a shower or two and 14. For Naarm Melbourne, 13 with a shower or two. For Nipaluna Hobart, 9 with showers increasing. For Ngunnawal and Ngambri Country or Canberra, 13 and partly cloudy. For Gadigal Country, Sydney, mostly sunny and 20. For Mugajan, Brisbane, 24 and partly cloudy. For Gimoy, Cairns, 27 and sunny. For Garamilla, Darwin, sunny and 31. For Mbantua, Alice Springs, sunny and 19. And for Wyben, Thursday Island, partly cloudy and 28 degrees. And that's been the latest from NIRS News. If you have a news tip, you can email us at news@nirs.org.au. Parramatta, Darwin, sunny and 31. For Ambantwy, Alice Springs, sunny and 19. And for Wyburn, Thursday Island, partly cloudy and 28 degrees. And that's been the latest from NIRS News. If you have a news tip, you can email us at news@nirs.org.au.
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4: Good morning, a deadly mob out there for a Thursday morning. We are in the last hour of the show. As you know, Let's Talk will be in after the 9 o'clock news and weather. And, of course, the lads in the afternoon, 3 p.m. drive show for some more deadly yarns and some more deadly country music mix. We're rolling them out again this morning, Gayala.
5: We are. They're going good.
4: They are going good. Lots of entries coming through for the Gympie Muster. Chance to go in the draw to win a double pass up to the Gympie Muster. If you missed the code word, we're going to be playing that again very, very soon. So stick around so you can find out what that is. We've got Black Day Out stuff as well.
5: Yes, Black Day Out happening this Friday. So if you do want some tickets, all you got to do is call us 3892-0188. So we're doing a double pass giveaway there for Black Day Out.
4: That's this Friday?
5: This Friday at
4: tomorrow,
5: the Princess Theatre. Tomorrow.
4: We're talking like next, like this Friday. It's like tomorrow.
5: It's tomorrow. Like I woke up yesterday thinking it was Friday. I feel a bit weird today.
4: Yeah, what day is it today, Gayla? Don't ask Gayla what day it is.
5: Don't,
4: right?
5: Please don't.
4: She'll give you a bum steer. It's like daylight savings, you know, when you're an hour or behind.
5: Oh, I can't stand that daylight savings.
4: I know.
5: It's so annoying.
4: Who started it? New South Wales.
5: Yeah,
4: you're New South Wales. Yeah,
5: you're blame us.
4: Any little chance I get the rundown New South Wales, eh?
5: You're obviously still sad and sorry, okay? It's all right. It's okay.
4: Look, what's the right word? Well, you were talking about it the other day, and it just resonated with me. I was like, that word passionate?
5: Yes.
4: Remember what you were saying?
5: We just get passionate. We're just sometimes passionate. That comes off as being angry,
4: something
5: but
4: else.
5: We're not.
4: Yeah, we're not really
5: angry. We're not
4: angry.
5: We're passionate.
4: We're just passionate. You know, just it's in a certain context. So
5: that's it.
4: I'm with you there on that one about them. I got to be.
5: Yeah.
4: Trying to make myself look like I don't hate New South Wales, but I do. I love you, Mum. I love you. Listen to AAA, that Mob down New South Wales. Good morning to you, Mob.
5: Shout out
4: tuned
5: to
4: in.
5: The Mob.
4: We've got Mob down in Dubbo there, Armidale, Tamworth. They're tuned in everywhere down there in New South Wales, which is awesome.
5: Love that.
4: We're beaming right across Australia, as we always are. Good morning to the Mob up there in Darwin and Cairns and Townsville, Mackay. We'll just rattle them all off here.
5: Why not?
4: We've got Mob out in Dolby there as well. I know they tune in the mornings and love all the deadly music mix. Deadly phone calls we've been getting this morning as well. They're just loving your energy and your vibe, Gayla.
5: You know what it is? It's our energy. It's our vibe together.
4: Well,
5: without you, there's no me. Without me, there's no you, Uncle.
4: But I tell you what, for 6 months, they just had to listen to me rambling on here by myself. And then you come along and it's just changed the whole AAA Brekkie show.
5: I feel like we just bounce off each other so good.
4: We do.
5: It's crazy that we never knew each other before this.
4: Unbelievable. How come you never ever heard of Ray Nagus?
5: Yeah, literally. And how come you never heard about me?
4: Sure, in a good way. What do you think you're saying here, Ray? Who do you think you are?
5: Who do you think you are?
4: You're some sort of big celebrity or something getting around town. Not even.
5: Joke.
4: Righto, let's keep the music rolling here this morning. This is Bobby McLeod, Country Style. Curry, there you go. Hey!
5: That's it.

0: Triple A Murray Country, The Brekkie Show, Eric Bibb there, The Promised Land, before that one, The Fireman, George Strait. That's probably one of my favourite George Strait songs, that one, The Fireman, nice, catchy,
1: it is.
0: Upbeat song. Max Jackson before that one, Running. Hey, we got a couple of interviews lined up tomorrow.
1: We do.
0: We don't want to do any name dropping.
1: No, not just yet. We got to keep you on your toes.
0: Keep you on your toes, and not necessarily keep you guessing, but just keep you on your toes, because we'd love you to tune in.
1: Yes, you got to tune in if you want to find out who we're yarning to tomorrow.
0: Tune in tomorrow. No, yeah, we've got one lined up nice and early.
1: Yes, very early.
0: And then we've got one a little bit later in the show. So
1: double whammy
0: for a Friday. Fire emoji Friday.
1: Yes.
0: Let's not leave that out.
1: No.
0: And we've got the code word has been dropped for today, and tomorrow there'll be another code word. So all week we've been dropping code words to give yourself a chance to win a double pass to the Gympie Muster. We've given away all the Busby Maru tickets now, they are done and dusted, and those deadly winners are locked and loaded for tomorrow night. That show is over there at the Cleveland Sands Hotel. And we still got a couple more. Give us a buzz, 3892-0188 for the...
1: some Black Day Out tickets. They're still here, so no one has claimed them yet. So if you want to claim some Black Day Out tickets, give us a buzz. Call us. Have a yarn.
0: They're all yours. They're all yours.
1: It's that easy. Just give us a call.
0: Give us a call. Righto. Come on, who is he? I don't want to say his name because this fella.
1: So this fella's Kane Brown with Homesick.

0: Grace Alexandra, 3 a.m. right here on the Brekkie Show. She's going to be up there at the Gympie Muster. We're playing lots of deadly artists that are going to be up there. She was there last year. She's going to be again, be up there again this year. Brooks and Dunn, Neon Moon before that one. Hey, man, it'd be cool. We'll have to try to get Grace Alexandra on the show
1: time. Literally. She'd be deadly to have on here.
0: Yeah, I reckon it'd be cool, as we'll have to suss it out. You got any contacts? Maybe you could organise something.
1: Oh, I think I can.
0: Yeah, hopefully soon. Anyway, she's probably busy, so
1: she is. I heard she's a school student, and I had no idea. Like, wow, how talented is this girl?
0: She's pretty young. So anyway, we'll work on it and just see how we go. You never know. Your luck in the big city. Triple A, you're going places. We're doing things.
1: We are.
0: Especially now we've got Gaella Bales here helping me out on the Brekkie Show. I was on the grind there for a few months, playing some deadly music and having some deadly yarns and all the things. And now I got a little bit of backup.
1: Yeah, you got a little sidekick.
0: Got a little sidekick, a little bit of backup. Hey, good morning, Danny. Thanks for tuning in this morning. We are going to play, thank you very much. She's requested a Thelma Plum song.
1: Oh, we love Thelma Plum.
0: We love Thelma Plum?
1: Oh.
0: Good morning to Bill. How you going, Bill, from the Darwin Mob?
1: Oh, true.
0: Tuned in this morning. Bill loves Rompy Band, so see how we go. He loves Pigman Brothers as well. Nah. I beat you to the punch there, Bill. I did play some Pigman Brothers.
1: We did earlier on.
0: We love the Pigman Brothers. Who else we got here? We got, Timo the Florist. He's been tuning in for a while there now. So thank you very much for that one, Timo. So anyway, I'll stop talking so we can sort all these deadly songs out, all these mob are requesting. And somebody's also requested some Zach Bryan as well.
1: They forgot
0: to leave their name. But anyway, that's okay. As long as you know that we're giving you a bit of a shout-out, you know who you are. So this is Thelma Plum, Don't Let a Good Girl Down, right here on the Brekkie Show with Ray Nagus and Gaella Bales.

Too Deadly. That was Black Boy White Girl by Bunna Laurie. And I quickly just wanted to do a deadly little shout out, a happily heavenly birthday to my Uncle Phil. He's passed away now, but I know that some of his grannies will be listening in, so I just wanted to honour him and give a happy heavenly birthday shout out to my Uncle Phil. He absolutely loved Sugar Man, that song. We won't be able to play it today, but next we have Zach Bryan, Something in the Orange. You're listening to AAA Murray Country with Ray and Gayala.

0: Hey, you mob. Kevin Crepignari here. Cambu Health is celebrating 50 years with a gala ball on Saturday, the 1st of August. Enjoy a three-course dinner with special guests Sean Chilborough, the Fringe Dwellers, Olivia Coe Fox, and myself. Book now at Humanitix.
1: Station sponsor.
2: I love how Kevin Crepignari says, Sean Chilborough.
1: Yeah, like
2: Chilborough.
1: You can tell that voice from a mile away. Yeah. He doesn't even need to say anything like funny. He just sounds funny in good ways.
2: Good ways. Yes. Hey, I hope you're enjoying your morning so far. It's that time of the morning where we have to wrap the show up.
1: We do, unfortunately.
2: Don't forget, Let's Talk will be in soon. After 9 o'clock news and weather, and of course the lads this afternoon in the 3 p.m. drive show. Good luck to everybody who entered the competition for the Gympie Muster tickets today, when the code word was Lee. So hopefully you caught that throughout the show this morning to enter the competition. What's today? Thursday. I'm off to my walking group.
1: Nice
2: over
1: one.
2: There at Logan Lee this morning. So hopefully the weather holds off. It's not looking the best out there.
1: No, it's not. It was so bloody frosty this morning. Like there was fog everywhere.
2: Fog.
1: I couldn't believe it, but it's looking quite cold out there still. So rug up your mob.
2: Rug up your mob. It was like we were in a horror show. Hey, we were saying this morning.
1: Yeah. Real eerie feeling this morning.
2: Eerie feeling, all right. And like we were saying, it's the poor old black fella. He gets done first in the old horror movies.
1: Yes.
2: They never last,
1: every
2: never last till the end.
1: Let the black fella survive and thrive.
2: Let him go just a little while longer.
1: Yeah.
2: A little while longer. Hey, what else are we going to yarn about? I'm trying to think.
1: Black Day Out.
2: Oh,
1: black
2: yeah.
1: Day Out.
2: That's what it was.
1: If you haven't rung us, give us a call. If you
2: Quickly.
1: Want Black Day Out tickets, call us right now. 3892-0188. Black Day Out tickets are happening. This is this Friday, tomorrow, literally, Princess Theatre.
2: Let them know who's going to be there. You got
1: We've got Dan Sultan, we've got Gemma Cassidaley, Becca Hatch, Roxy Lavi, and so much more. You don't want to miss this deadly event.
2: Princess Theatre, that's just over here.
1: Just in Woolloongabba there.
2: Oh, look,
1: yeah.
2: Look at that. Just at the Gabba there. So it's not too far from anything, really. Pretty central for lots of different things. But I feel like there's something else.
1: What are we missing?
2: I don't know. I feel like we're missing. But anyway, tune in tomorrow. We've got a couple of deadly interviews lined up tomorrow. Excited and can't wait for those interviews. Thank you very much for joining us this morning. Plenty of interactions. Oh, that's what I was doing. There was a couple of shout-outs. That's what it was. We got Daniel down there at Logan Lee. Thank you very much for tuning in again this morning, brother. Always tunes into the Brekkie Show. Loves all the deadly music. I think one time I was having a yarn to him down that ways, and he said, I don't even bother requesting any songs because you just play all the best stuff.
1: Well, that's what we want to hear.
2: That's what we love to hear.
1: Love that.
2: Hey, how good is that? And, of course, Darren there, trucking along. He's on his way back. Where did he say he was? Eight Ks out of somewhere.
1: Well, from Rockley, I think.
2: Yeah, somewhere. He's close.
1: Yeah. He's close.
2: He's hanging around. All right, you deadly mob, thanks for joining us again this morning on the Brekkie Show. Don't forget Fire Emoji Friday tomorrow. So bring your fire emojis. Get them ready to send it to us on 0493222822. Enjoy your day and we'll see you tomorrow.
1: What a millennium.
2: What time?
1: We'll see you tomorrow, bright and early, 5 past 6.
2: That's him. Enjoy your day, mom. Yo. Oh, this is who we got here? Oh, Jelly Roll.
1: Oh, we love Jelly Roll.
2: Leave you a little bit of Jelly Roll and Emily Waimara. Gone then.
1: See yous.

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1: Hello, I'm Sasha Foote. The United States has officially signed a civilian nuclear agreement with Saudi Arabia. It paves the way for the Saudi kingdom to enrich its own uranium fuel. Officials say the multi-billion dollar pact will give American companies a central role in building the nuclear infrastructure while maintaining effective safeguards. US President Donald Trump has threatened to bomb Iranian infrastructure anytime there is an attack on a ship in the Strait of Hormuz. In a social media post, President Trump said the targets would include through next to or in Tehran. U.S. Secretary of State Marco Rubio says they will act to protect global shipping.
2: We remain open to diplomacy. We remain open to working it out in a negotiated way. But right now, they don't seem to be serious about that. And so we're going to continue to protect shipping. We think other countries should join us in that endeavor. We don't need them to, but they should.
1: President Trump has also threatened to take care of Houthi rebels, threatening to block Saudi vessels in the Red Sea. A Greek court has rejected Australia's extradition request for a man wanted over a Sydney nightclub stabbing. James Dalamengis has been wanted by police over the fatal stabbing of George Yiannopoulos in 1999. Greek media is reporting an appeals court has ruled the request did not meet the legal requirements for extradition. Fresh domain figures show house and unit prices across our capital cities fell by more than 1% in the June quarter, marking the first quarterly decline in more than 3 years. Further drops are expected as rate hikes and the budget changes weigh on the market. Thousands of public school teachers across Victoria will walk off the job today after rejecting the Allan government's most recent pay offer. Just over half of union members voted against the 28.3% raise over 3 years. Australian Education Union Victoria President Justin Mullally says there's an urgent need for salaries and conditions that value their work.
3: Teachers are working 12 hours unpaid every single week. There needs to be more staff in our schools to share the workload. There needs to be workload relief.
1: The Prime Minister is expected to announce an expansion to the paid prac program as part of Labor's national conference in Adelaide. People training in a further 10 occupations will get government assistance from next July. And Victoria has once again taken out the top spot for the most Division 1 lotto prizes in Australia, with wins worth a combined $427 million. Checking sport, Josh Dacos will play for Collingwood in tonight's finals defining game against Adelaide. He missed training earlier this week with an ankle injury. John Longmire has ruled himself out of both the Carlton and Essendon coaching jobs. And pole vaulter Nina Kennedy and swimmer Tim Hodge have been named Australia's flag and baton bearers for the opening ceremony of the Commonwealth Games. They'll lead the Australian team into Glasgow's Hydro Arena tomorrow morning. That is the very latest. I'm Sasha Foote.
4: KMD. KMD. 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
1: 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That's the sound of AusAlert, Australia's new emergency messaging system. 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

Hello, I'm Sasha Foote. More than 2,000 Labor members are in Adelaide for the party's national conference. The event is held every 3 years to help decide policy frameworks ahead of the next federal election. The focus will be on the growing presence of artificial intelligence, the push for a gas tax, and gambling reform. The Prime Minister